0: and Las Vegas in Vancouver. 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

Toronto's Bywater Call and the single Way to Go, found on the new album Broken Souvenirs, the Australian trio Mississippi Shakedown off the top from its latest, The Cost of Living is Killing Me. That was She's Moving Out and the Blues is Moving In. 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On deck for your listening pleasure, Italy's Ava Carboni, Alan Arena, Danielle Nicole, Joe Murphy and friends, Buddy Guy, and Doug Duffy and Bad. The voice and blues harp of Chris O'Leary are in the spotlight. The Lee Oscar Harmonica's classic cut is a 1992 tune from the legendary Amos Garrett. After releasing its acclaimed debut, Welcome to the Smokehouse, in 2024, Rosie's Smokehouse Deluxe is back with a new single. This is I'm On My Way at the Crossroads.

0: at the crossroads with Italy's Ava Carboni and a new tune, Preaching to the Choir, with a full album to follow later this year, and Rosie's Smokehouse Deluxe with a brand new single, I'm On My Way. Born in Detroit in 1941 and a longtime Canadian-American dual citizen, singer-songwriter, multi-instrumentalist, and author Amos Garrett is still active at the age of 84. Famous for his guitar work on albums by Maria Muldaur and Paul Butterfield's Better Days, Garrett has recorded with more than 150 blues, jazz, jug band, and country rock artists in a career of more than six decades. Amos released his solo debut, Go Cat Go, in 1980, and still performs improvisational music with his jazz trio and in duo settings with pianist Julian Kerr. An avid fisherman, Garrett still hopes to land a 20-pound Atlantic salmon. This week's Lee Oscar Harmonica's classic cut is found on Amos Garrett's 1992 album Third Man In, also on the compilation Stony Plain 40 Years. Lost Love is next at the crossroads.
1: If times like these have you playing the blues, play them on a Lee Oscar. Lee Oscar Harmonicas, the best around since 1983.
2: Hey Jeff, what are you reading?
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0: At the crossroads with Atlantic Canada's Joe Murphy and Friends, the 2026 release Some More Rough Stuff and the track Feels So Good, that one features Garrett Mason on voice and guitar, singer-songwriter and bassist Danielle Nicole, the new project Fireflies and the track Dreams, a new single from Alan Arena, Cape Cod Girl, with the full album Demise due early in the new year, and the Lee Oscar Harmonica's classic cut from Amos Garrett, originally from 1992's Third Man In, that was Lost Love. We're all hanging out with the ATC Blues Network, listening to this weekly hour of features on the best in new blues. Brant Zwicker, your host, and you can reach us online, atcblues.ca, Facebook, Instagram, Blue Sky, and Threads. Chris O'Leary, born in 1968 in Schenectady in eastern New York State, has evolved into one of the leading singer-songwriters and blues harp players in contemporary blues. A Marine combat veteran and former federal police officer, O'Leary was mentored by harp great James Cotton, and he also spent 6 years as lead vocalist for Levon Helm's Barn Burners. O'Leary, whose style is described as a mix of hard Chicago blues, Memphis soul, and New Orleans funk, released his solo debut, the award-winning Mr. Used to Be, in 2010. Four more titles followed before O'Leary was signed to Alligator Records in 2024. His second album for the label is Blue Collar, which appeared just last month. Two from Chris O'Leary are in the spotlight in seconds at the crossroads.
1: If you want to play the most expressive sounding harmonica in the world, then play a Lee Oscar.
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0: the crossroads with Chris O'Leary and his new title Blue Collar in the spotlight. That was Nothing But a Memory and also Lady Luck. The album is from Alligator Records, and Chris is online at thechrisolearyband.net. 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The program is engineered and produced by Mike Braniff. The ATC theme is written and performed by Neil Harnett. The award-winning imaging voice is provided by Rosemary Trace. The great Buddy Guy will close the hour with his latest album, Ain't Done With the Blues, and the track Swamp Poker. Doug Duffy and Bad check in first with the 2026 project Souvenirs. The slangy title of Acts Just Right is on deck at the Crossroads.
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I got some stories for you. 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

0: From the National Newsroom of the Canadian Press, I'm John Kennedy. U.S. Transportation Attorney's decision to walk away from U.S. trade talks is drawing sharp reactions on both sides of the border. U.S. President Donald Trump revived his 51st state rhetoric, while Canadian leaders are backing Carney's refusal to accept what he calls a bad deal. Ottawa is promising dollar-for-dollar countermeasures on sectors including steel, dairy, and electronics. The dispute is also fueling calls to buy Canadian, while some U.S. politicians warn the tariffs will raise costs for families and businesses. Federal conservatives are now calling on Ottawa to release the details of the trade offer from the U.S. that Canada rejected this week.
1: In a letter to Trade Minister Dominic LeBlanc, Canada-U.S. relations critic Shuvaloy Majumdar said that while his party supports the government's decision to reject the deal, Parliament is in the dark about what was on the table, Majumdar adding that Canadians deserve to see it. Meanwhile, a spokesperson for the Bloc Québécois reiterated calls for a meeting between the recognized party leaders in the House of Commons to get a briefing on the situation. Don Mitchell, The Canadian Press.
0: Treaty 6 is marking its 150th anniversary at Fort Carleton, where Indigenous leaders and dignitaries are gathering to honor the agreement and its enduring legacy. The treaty covers much of central Alberta and Saskatchewan, and a new monument will be unveiled during the anniversary ceremonies featuring national and Indigenous leaders. The milestone comes as some Treaty 6 First Nations remain at odds with Alberta Premier Danielle Smith over her government's proposed referendum on separation. The Bank of Canada is keeping a close eye on private credit, as Canadian investors and banks now have exposure to about $500 million in loans. The fast-growing lending market can give businesses quicker access to finances, but many deals happen behind closed doors with fewer reporting requirements than traditional banking. The central bank says the risk remains manageable, though private credit has never been tested through a prolonged market downturn. Officials say a small seaplane crashed into the woods while trying to land on the water near St. John's, Newfoundland and Labrador on Saturday night. Canadian Press reporter Lisa Laporte has the latest from emergency services.
2: St. John's Regional Fire Department says the Merlin GT plane lost power as it was trying to land on Paddy's Pond, about 15 kilometers southwest of the city. It says the two men on board managed to get out of the wreck by the time first responders arrived, and neither suffered serious injuries.
0: The Royal Newfoundland Constabulary says the crash is being investigated by the Transportation Safety Board of Canada. This is the Canadian Press. In sports, Steve Alker of New Zealand beat South Korea's Wai Yang on a one-hole playoff to win the Rogers Charity Classic at Canyon Meadows Golf and Country Club. Yang carded a final round of 7-under-63 to take the clubhouse lead before Alker shot 65 to tie him for the 54-hole lead at 16-under. Alker rolled in a 7-foot putt for birdie to win his second PGA Tour Champions event of the season. Arthur Fils of France defeated American Francis Tiafoe 6-3, 1-6, 6-0 in the capture of his first Masters 1000 title at the Cincinnati Open. Wyndham Clark has claimed the second of the PGA Tour's playoff tournaments. Clark closed with an even par 70 for a three-shot victory at the BMW Championship in St. Louis today. He held off late charges from Rory McIlroy and Patrick Cantlay. From the Canadian Press, I'm John Kennedy.

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Reporting to the board of directors, the GM is responsible for the overall leadership, management, and strategic direction of ShoneFM and Northern Native Broadcasting Yukon. 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The closing date for the position will be September the 11th, 2026. 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

Plith shawat I gwall chuk. Do not hit a woman. Plith shawat yada I iigh. Do not shout at a woman. Shawat in I nik e. Be good with a woman. Ye away yik e yi kach I guch siti. That is a good way to be a man.

0: From the National Newsroom of the Canadian Press, I'm John Kennedy. Federal party leaders are now reacting to calls from opposition conservatives for the government to release details of the rejected U.S. trade offer. A Bloc Québécois spokesperson wouldn't say whether they support the request from the conservatives, but did reiterate for a meeting between recognized party leaders to get a situational briefing. The NDP's leader in the House of Commons, Don Davies, says the government looping in MPs could strengthen Canada's position. Green Party leader Elizabeth May says party leaders should be briefed but stop short of demanding the trade deals be made public. The U.S. introduced new 50% tariffs on billions of dollars worth of Canadian exports yesterday, targeting $28 billion in a range of Canadian goods. Prime Minister Mark Carney responded that retaliatory tariffs will hit the U.S. on September 8th, telling a media conference on Saturday that Canada walked away from a bad deal. Police in Ottawa say they've seized more than 100 pills that were found scattered across two parks.
1: Investigators say the pills were in a residential area of the city. The incident prompted a statement from authorities urging residents not to touch suspicious substances found in public spaces and to keep children and pets under close supervision. Police say the pills of various types were scattered near bushes and trees, on the grass, and even concealed inside acorns. The pills are being tested to determine their composition. Don Mitchell of the Canadian Press.
0: A possible new sign of growing fallout from the war in Iran, the Telegraph newspaper is reporting a small-scale energy generator in the UK was attacked and shut down for 4 days in the first-of-its-kind Iranian cyber attack in the nation. ABC's Lama Hassan is in London with the details.
2: British officials insisting there was no threat to the wider grid, nobody lost power, but the government is taking this incident seriously. The incident reportedly taking place at the same time as a series of other attacks targeting dozens of water treatment systems in seven U.S. states last month, also believed to be carried out by Iranian-based hackers. And this comes against the backdrop of the war with Iran still unfolding with no end in sight, and as the president is set to announce tough, sweeping new sanctions on Iran.
0: Actor Shelley Fabares has died at the age of 82. She was a fixture on television for decades, starring in the series like The Donna Reed Show, One Day at a Time, and Coach. Fabares also got a recording contract during her time on The Donna Reed Show, scoring a top 40 hit with the song Johnny Angel. She leaves behind her husband, MASH actor Mike Farrell, and her family says Fabares passed away on Saturday, but no cause of death was given. This is the Canadian Press. In sports, the Toronto Blue Jays' series winning streak is over. Ben Rice hit a bases-loaded single in a three-run sixth inning, and the New York Yankees beat the Jays 8-3 in today's rubber match of the three-game set. Toronto had won its previous seven series. The Arizona Diamondbacks have placed Canadian right-hander Michael Soroka on the 10-day injured list because of right shoulder inflammation. It's the second time this season that Soroka has missed time because of an injury. He was out for nearly 2 months because of a strained left glute. The 29-year-old has an 8-4 record with a 3.40 ERA. The Toronto Temple will be without guard Brittany Skies and forward Anisha Morrow for the rest of the WNBA season. Skies sustained a foot injury and Morrow a left knee injury in a game on Friday against Portland. The Temple are also missing star guard Marina McBray for the game tonight against Las Vegas in Vancouver. From the Canadian Press, I'm John Kennedy.

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Yeah.

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2: And welcome to the historic Kentucky Theater. Here we are in our hometown of Lexington, Kentucky. Beautiful hometown. We're sitting at the crossroads of America's folk and bluegrass music, broadcasting all over the world, from Australia to Boston, from Texas to Canada to New Zealand to New York to Ireland, Costa Rica, Nicaragua, all over the world. We get to broadcast a celebration of grassroots independent music. We call it folk music, but we picture folk music as this grand, beautiful diamond. It has all these different facets to it, like blues and bluegrass, country and Celtic, old-timey, new singer-songwriters. And on the Woodsong stage, we invite artists from everywhere to come and shine just one of those facets. In today's show, we have a very special, honored guest that throughout his career has really helped polish this beautiful diamond, and he has a new 4-CD box set out right now that is sort of the ultimate honor for an artist like him and like others to give. He's got a magnificent career, and I want to give you an example of just some of the music that he's had. When he started in the 60s with his friends, he got this 12-string Rickenbacker, and he just exploded this beautiful, magnificent sound. Bob Dylan was just amazed by it, and here's one of his songs, 8 Miles High.

You know the voice. It's an absolutely trademark sound, that 12-string Rickenbacker. He's got a brand new 4-CD box set that is a celebration of folk music. We're going to talk to him about this. The CD is called Folk Den Project. Here's a wonderful song that was made popular by Lead Belly. It's called Easter Morn. We're very honored to have him here. Please welcome member of the Rock and Roll Hall of Fame, Roger McGuinn, to the Wood Songs Old Time Radio Hour.

0: Roger McGuinn from the Folk Den Project. Roger, it's nice to have you back. This is your second time with us.
1: Yes, it's wonderful to be back. Thank you so much, Michael.
0: You've been very busy. I want to talk just briefly, bring the audience up to speed. Of course, you were with the Byrds, and they had all that amazing success. In the mid-90s, you took a very special interest. Now you had left the Byrds, you had done your solo career, you're putting out solo albums, and the internet fascinated you before the internet was really fascinating anybody.
1: Well, I got into it kind of early. I got into computers in the early 80s, and when the internet opened up in the early 90s, I was there, and I started recording folk songs and putting them up for people to download free. I thought that was a good way to get them out there and help people to learn the songs with their families and friends. And I've been doing that since 1995. Yeah.
0: Since 1995. Now, all right, you're known around the world for your rock and roll work. You're a member of the Rock and Roll Hall of Fame, which is a big honor.
1: Thank you. Yes.
0: So you're kind of Roger McGuinn, the plugged-in guy. Now you're doing...
1: Well, Michael, I've always been a folk singer. I just happened to plug in. You know, we did electric folk, and I think that's part of folk music, too.
0: Not many people would realize that you were with the Chad Mitchell Trio, that you...
1: Limelighters.
0: Chicago folk school out there, the Old Town.
1: The Old Town School of Folk Music. And I played with Bobby Darin for a couple of years.
0: Right, so when he turned to...
1: when he was a folkie.
0: Yeah.
1: Well, he did a folk segment in his act. That's so, when he got
0: so me. This is something that was always important to you, even when you were with the Byrds.
1: Yes.
0: Okay.
1: Yes. I considered the Byrds kind of a folk band. I mean, we played electric, but we did folk music.
0: Definitely folk rock, yeah. Now, you, going back to the internet now, I want the audience to picture what Roger was dealing with in 1995. When Bill Clinton took office in 1992, there were 51 websites in existence. A few years later, Roger McGuinn got the idea of starting this folk site.
1: Right. It's called The Folk Den.
0: TheFolkDen.com.
1: And you can find it, well, you can find it there. You can find it on my website, McGuinn.com. as well. Right.
0: And specifically, what were you doing on the website? You were devoting
1: I was recording songs and putting them up with the lyrics and the chords and a little picture and a story about the song, what the song meant to me, just so that people could learn the songs and to keep them going. Because I sensed a real danger that the traditional side of folk was getting neglected, that there was too much emphasis on the singer-songwriter side, and they were writing wonderful songs. I'm not saying anything against that, but the traditional side was starting to look a little pale by comparison. So I thought, gee, the internet's a great way to get these songs out there free for people to listen to and learn, and it goes around the world, and teenagers and kids are into it, so it's a good way to get younger people into the folk music.
0: So back in 1995, were you noticing activity and people downloading the...
1: Yes, I was.
0: Stuff?
1: Yeah, we got a lot of hits.
0: It wasn't really high fidelity or anything.
1: No, in fact, it was very low. It was 11 kilohertz 8-bit, which was very low. We got better fidelity later, and even now it's in MP3s, which is good. But the 4-CD set is all in CD quality, which they were all re-recorded for the CD.
0: So what we have now is a 4-CD box set called The Folk Den Project, which is a collection of all these songs over the last 10 years
1: or so.
0: It's
1: a celebration of 10 years of The Folk Den on the internet. And to commemorate that, we did the 4-CD set on the CDs.
0: Okay, well, let's dip into this 4-CD box set. It's called The Folk Den Project. This is a cowboy song called Colorado Trail, Roger McGuinn on the Wood Songs, Old Time Radio Hour.

0: What a great song. Roger McGuinn and the Byrds. Roger McGuinn is our special guest for this entire hour of Wood Songs. Roger, we were talking before earlier, you were playing electric with the Byrds, but folk music was very powerful to you, very important to you.
1: Yes, it was.
0: That song that we just listened to.
1: That's an old traditional song. Done some new words to it, but it's basically a traditional song. Same with this next song. It's a song I first heard at the 47 Club, Mount Auburn in Cambridge, Massachusetts. I was 18, and Joan Baez was 19, and she was up there on stage singing it. And I just fell in love with her and the song.
0: Well, before we get into the song, let me ask you something. There's two things I want to get to before we play this song from the Folk Den Project. Pete Seeger was involved in the writing of Turn, Turn, Turn,
1: right.
0: A great folk singer. Mm-hmm. And Bruce Springsteen, just put out the Seeger Sessions.
1: Yes.
0: Roger McGuinn, you put out this Folk Den Project prior to that was also a celebration of this same kind of music. Roger did it first.
1: Well...
0: So the interest in America's roots music is becoming very strong.
1: Yes, it is. In the 10 years since I started the Folk Den, I'm really encouraged to see all the wonderful attention being paid to, especially the traditional side of folk music. I'm really happy about it.
0: And a lot of young people are absorbing,
1: yes,
0: too.
1: It's and just, you're doing a wonderful work here, too, Michael.
0: Well, thank you. I'm glad that you're here. That. Now, you've just picked up the instrument that everybody knows you for, the 12-string Rickenbacker guitar.
1: This is when I played in the Byrds.
0: This is the actual guitar. Now, this was at the Rock and Roll Hall of Fame for...
1: For 15 years, I've been sitting in a museum, right?
0: Before we play the song, what I'd like you to do, I'm going to ask our engineer to turn up the guitar. I'd like you to just give us the sound of this Rickenbacker 12-string.

0: that's just a trademark sound for you.
1: Where did the idea of using the Rickenbacker come from?
2: It came from watching the movie A Hard Day's Night. When the birds were forming, we were big fans of the Beatles, and we all went to see A Hard Day's Night, and we took notes on what instruments they were playing. You know, we noticed that Ringo had Ludwig drums, and George had this Gretsch guitar, and John Lennon had a little Rickenbacker. And then George came out with another guitar that looked like a six-string from the front, but when he turned sideways, you could see another six tuning pegs sticking out the back. Mm-hmm. And I went, oh, man, that's an electric 12. Mm-hmm. And I had a Gibson acoustic 12 with a pickup in it. Didn't sound anything like this. So I went out, and I traded in the Gibson acoustic and my five-string banjo, and I got one. I got
0: this. You got the electric guitar. Yeah.
2: And it sounded much better.
0: Now, so it must have been a big rush to be able to plug a 12-string into a guitar amp and get that power behind it.
2: Yeah,
0: and
2: it's funny, because I asked the guy who designed it, F.C. Hall from the Rickenbacker Company, why he designed it. And he said, oh, I designed it for folk music. And he didn't know that no self-respecting folk singer would be caught dead with an electric guitar. But it worked out great for us.
0: Well, it did. It became like I've been talking about, such a trademark sound for the birds during that time with all their hits. Now, you're using the Rickenbacker. All these hits are happening. What was it like for you to be in a folk rock band that was just exploding like that?
2: Well, it was a very heady experience. We were opening up for the Rolling Stones. And hanging out with the Beatles and Dylan. I mean, I remember Phil Spector turned to me one time and he said, "You're in with the in crowd." And there was a song by the title out there. It was kind of a cool thing.
0: I've got to find a quote by Bob Dylan. Here he is. In 1965, Bob Dylan said of the Byrds, "They're doing something new now. If they don't lose their minds, they'll come up with something pretty fantastic."
2: That was good. That was nice of him. I'm not sure.
0: Unique.
2: I'm not sure that worked out the way you wanted it to.
0: Now, I also, you know, it's not all fun and games. You know, the song that we just played the track from, "Turn, Turn, Turn." You and I were talking beforehand. The Byrds did 77 takes of that song to get it right.
2: Right. Well, when we did "Mr. Tambourine Man," we had a lot of studio musicians, and I was allowed to play with them, and it was a real big honor because they were really good, and we got it in right away. We got it in one or two takes. But then all the guys wanted to play on all the songs, and so everybody said, okay. And it took 77 takes to get the band track for Turn, Turn, Turn.
0: And I just need to emphasize that to the audience. It's a lot of work to do this thing they call playing.
2: Especially if you've never done it before, and the drummer had never played drums before, the bass player had never played the bass before.
0: Well, kind of a global rehearsal.
2: Yeah.
0: All right, we're going to go back into this four-CD box set that has been released. It's your celebration of all this folk roots music, this collection of songs you've recorded on your website the past 10 years.
2: Yeah.
0: And this song, Silver Dagger, tell me about it.
2: Okay, as I was saying, when I was with the Chad Mitchell Trio, I got to New York and met Chad, and he didn't really have a full trio. It turned out that one of the guys had gone back to Gonzaga University to finish his schooling. So we had to find somebody to fill in for this missing person. We went up to Boston, and we auditioned people. And one of the people we thought about was Joan Baez. We went to the 47 Club, Mount Auburn, in Cambridge. And she was up there. She was 19 years old, and I was 18. And I was just smitten with her. She was so cool. You know, long black hair, and she could finger pick. And I went, this woman is amazing. You know, so she didn't really fit into being in the Chad Mitchell Trio. She had her own thing going, but it was great to see her. And one of the songs she did was this next song that I'm going to do.
0: Well, it's from the 4-CD box set, The Folk Den Project. Silver Dagger is the song, Roger McGuinn on the Wood Songs, Old Time.

0: We're here for an entire hour with the one and only Roger McGuinn, one of the most celebrated musicians and artists in rock and roll history. He's here for the entire broadcast of our show. We are looking into his new 4-CD box set, The Folk Den Project. If you want to know more about Roger McGuinn and this great new release, we encourage you to go to woodsongs.com, click on the general store. This is show number 398. We'll tell you everything you need to know about Roger. We will be back with another half an hour of this great artist right after a break.
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2: Thank you so much, Nickel Creek, Chris Steele and the guys. Great friends of the show. 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It's great to have them. 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Nice international audience happening around the country. Now, here's an unusual family of radio stations. It's CHON-FM. It's Northern Native Broadcasting, Yukon. This is from British Columbia up north to the Arctic Circle. It's a family of 25 actual radio stations now broadcasting the Wood Songs Old Time Radio Hour every single week. Huge. It's so wonderful. We get to also dip into the Wood Songs mailbag. We like to listen to what this great big audience has to say. And here's just a couple of examples of some letters we've recently gotten. Hey, Folk Boy, Wood Songs is a great show, even though you claim you're an admitted tree hugger. I picked up the mandolin about 2 years ago. I've never played an instrument before, but Wood Songs shows have been a great inspiration to me. I may never make my goal of being a performer, but I certainly am enjoying the journey. Keep up the great work. Tom Stoffel in Overland Park, Kansas. It's nice to hear from Kansas. Hey, Michael, I've recently discovered Wood Songs. Would like to say how much I enjoy the show. Thanks for giving me the opportunity to hear so many performances by artists I would really never have come across without the program. Best wishes, Mike Gass in Chelmsford, Essex, England. Tuning in. Last but not least, hey Michael, I heard Wood Songs for the first time last week. I thoroughly enjoyed the format of the music and the conversation. You really get to know the artist that way. After I heard it on the radio, I began watching online from your archive page. Wow, what a teaching tool. Wood Songs broadens my musical horizons. I know I'll be spending a lot more time with this music. Best to you, Elaine Taylor in Zephyr Hills, Florida. So many people. If you're enjoying, like Roger McGuinn is on the show, what we encourage you to do is, after you listen to the show on the radio, go to our website. We have this wonderful, full-color, stereo broadcast on the internet. You get to watch Roger McGuinn play his 12-string Rickenbacker, this great Martin 7-string that he designed. We're going to talk about that in a little bit. You get to watch his hands and how he's doing this stuff, and it's just an absolutely wonderful thing put on by our all-volunteer crew. And let's thank the Folk Boy Orchestra for playing behind me. They do such a great job every single week. Roger, obviously you're very diverse at playing so many instruments. It's not just the one. I mean, on the folk end, you basically played almost everything.
3: Yeah, I play most of the instruments on there. Play bass and guitarist and banjo.
2: And you've got a banjo in your hand right now.
3: I do. It's a 5-string banjo I got from Bernie Ledden before. It was when he was in the Eagles. He needed a Scruggs-style banjo, and I happened to have one, and he traded me this banjo for it.
2: And what you've got there is a long neck, mm-hmm. open back banjo, kind of the Pete Seeger style.
3: It's a Pete Seeger style. It's an ode, but it's a long neck Pete Seeger 5-string.
2: There's a lot of banjo jokes out there.
3: Yeah. Do you know one?
2: Do I know one?
3: Yeah.
2: Yeah. Why are there no banjos in Star Wars? Because it's about the future.
3: Oh, man.
2: About the future. Well,
3: what's the difference between a banjo and a Harley Davidson motorcycle?
2: I give up.
3: You can tune a banjo.
2: See there.
3: No, you can tune a Harley.
2: Hey, I'm not going to argue with a guy who's in the Rock and Roll Hall of Fame. It can be anything you want it to be. So how, when you were the Chad Mitchell Trio, was the banjo part of...
3: Yes, I played banjo and guitar behind them. There were three guys that didn't play instruments, and I played all the music.
2: Now, we talked about Pete Seeger before, and...
3: I was the fourth member of the trio.
2: Right. Yeah. We were talking about Pete Seeger in the first half hour on the Bruce Springsteen album. And,
3: yeah.
2: And, of course, he had a hand in writing Turn, Turn, Turn, one of the biggest hits of the...
3: Yes.
2: The Birds, and you're playing the long neck Pete Seeger style banjo.
3: Mm-hmm.
2: What an amazing influence this man has had.
3: I know. Yeah, I asked Pete why he came up with the long neck banjo, and he said basically he had some songs that were too low in the standard tuning, and he wanted to be able to capo down three frets, and he had him make three more frets.
2: Yeah, he's like he says, it's because I was lazy.
3: Well,
2: he didn't want to retune, just capo it on down.
3: Right, worked it.
2: So. Playing the guitar, the mental process to play the banjo is almost in reverse.
3: It's a different instrument. It's got different chords and different picking patterns. I think a lot of the way I play the electric Rickenbacker 12-string came from my banjo picking techniques, you know, a lot of the rolls and arpeggios and things that I use on that. But I won't be doing that style. I'll be doing more of a North Carolina clawhammer style tonight.
2: On this next song. Now, this next tune is one of my favorite songs on the Folk Den Project. As a matter of fact, I asked you if you'd play it.
3: You did.
2: You said, well,
3: we were planning to anyway.
2: We were
3: going
2: to do it anyway.
3: Out of five songs out of 100, we'd plan to do that one.
2: Serendipity. It's from his 4-CD box set, The Folk Den Project. The song is Willie Moore. Great tune. It's Roger McGuinn on the Wood Songs, Old Time Radio Hour.

0: Great old song.
1: Roger McGuinn. Song is Willie Moore. Let me ask you to pick the banjo one more time. And we didn't talk about this ahead of time, and I apologize.
2: I just wanted to say that, you know, a lot of people give the banjo a bad rap because it's sort of a good time instrument, mm-hmm. but it's really a love machine. It's for doing those old love ballads like that.
1: Well, Arlo Guthrie says that nobody in the history of mankind ever learned the banjo to pick up chicks.
2: So no, I not about that.
1: Other kind of love. I would love to ask you to play another song on the banjo. Could you just pull one out of your
2: head? Yeah, I can do it. It's here's one that's not on the 4-CD set, but it's one that it's a lot of fun because it's got a clapping part that the audience can do, and I like to do it. So it goes like this. One clap there. So it's clap, and then clap, clap. Yeah.

0: So fun. Roger McGuinn on his banjo. Now, so all these years, once a month, you would pick one of these great old songs, record them, post them on your website, and now what we have is a four-CD box set that's a collection of a lot of these songs.
1: A hundred of my favorites.
0: 100 songs. In
1: 25
0: one,
1: on each CD.
0: And this is really just a rainbow collection of America's folk history.
1: It's got blues and cowboy songs, traditional sea shanties and blues and folk ballads, and I just said blues.
0: And where did you come up with all of these songs?
1: I learned a lot of them at the Old Town School of Folk Music and then from hanging out with other folk singers over the years.
0: And you've really studied America's folk history
1: since
0: you were a kid.
1: I studied for 3 years at the Old Town School of Folk Music and learned a lot of these things and learned the history of the songs and the picking patterns and... that's how I got into the 12-string guitar, learning about Lead Belly and how he was down in Texas and he went to a pawn shop and he found this guitar that had 12 strings in it and it was brought up by the mariachi band, so they just used it kind of for rhythm, but he started picking bass runs on it and became his main instrument.
0: Right, real heavy thumb pattern that he had.
1: Yeah.
0: Now, you work with the Martin Guitar Company to create the sound of that 12-string but a little easier to play.
1: That's the idea. I wanted a guitar, actually, that I could put in a gig bag and take on an airplane so I wouldn't have to take two guitars and ship one underneath because they broke one of my guitars and didn't want to ship them underneath anymore. So I went to the Martin Company and I asked them if they could do what, in my opinion, would make a guitar with the best part of a 12-string, which is this part here.

0: kind of rings.
1: That's pretty. Now this, what you're playing is a six-string acoustic guitar with the seventh...
0: with an extra high G string. So it's got a low G string like the normal guitar, but it's got a high one next to it. And together they go... And that's what a 12-string does, only it does it on more strings. But I play a lot of leads up and down the same string, like a trick I learned from the late George Harrison, mm-hmm. my old friend.
1: So now you're going to dip back into America's folk history. This is another tune that's on the Folk Den project.
0: Yeah.
1: If I recall right, Josh White did this song.
0: Josh White did it. It was originally Cab Calloway who made it famous in 1929.
1: Really? Cab Calloway?
0: Uh-huh.
1: All right, well, this is a cool song. He's playing it on his seven-string Martin acoustic guitar that he invented to give it that 12-string sound. So those listening on radio, don't be deceived by what you're hearing. This is a cool thing. The tune is St. James Infirmary. It's Roger McGuinn on the Wood Songs, Old Time Radio Hour.

0: one of the most celebrated artists in rock and roll history is on our stage right now. The founding father of that jingle jangly 12-string guitar, Roger McGuinn. He's got a brand new 4-CD box set, 100 songs, a beautiful collection of America's folk history that he has performed. Every single one of these songs is called the Folk Den Project. Roger, what a work of love for you.
1: It's a labor of love, yeah.
0: I mean, this was probably when you started in 1995, these little website posts. You probably didn't imagine that it would end up being.
1: I'll bet you didn't imagine the what songs would end up the way it has.
0: Well, that's true, too.
1: It all starts out small, and it snowballs. We like that.
0: Well, you sort of pre-plan in the music business for failure first, and then when it works, you're sort of surprised.
1: Well, I'm just having fun with all the toys and keeping the stuff going.
0: You're still touring around the world. You're still, you know, you and your wife, Camilla. Camilla is just a wonderful partner to Roger. We should acknowledge Camilla's role in all this. Your wife even sings with you on the CD box set.
1: She doesn't like to admit that.
0: But she does, and she does very good.
1: Actually, she goes by a pseudonym. So.
0: Called Mrs. McGuinn?
1: I can't tell you.
0: Well, we're going to go back now into one of your other projects called The Limited Edition.
1: Right.
0: You've had a rather extensive solo career the past 20, 25 years. I mean, you've really put out A lot of music, a lot of work.
1: Keep playing. Love to do it.
0: How does this independent music world, I mean, since the internet, it has unfettered the chains from a lot of artists?
1: I love to talk about that because it's a very level playing field now. It used to be that you would have to kind of sell your soul to the big company to get enough money to go into the recording studio to make an album. And now you can make a CD with a couple of $1,000s worth of equipment you can buy yourself. 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It's full-blown CD quality. You really can't beat it in a studio. The only thing you get in a studio is it's a quiet environment. Mm-hmm. So that, and then the fact that you can sell it on your own site and Amazon.com and CD Baby, and we use Oasis, which is one of your sponsors, and to press the CDs. And it's just a wonderful world where we are a record label now, and we can do anything we want. Now, if I'd gone to an A&R man, say at Columbia or, you know, Sony Music, and said, I want to do 100 folk song, 4-CD box set, they'd go, uh-uh, no way. We're not going to let you do that. Mm-hmm. But because we can do it ourselves, we can do anything we want.
0: And this allows the audience to decide what they like.
1: Yes.
0: It allows the audience to connect with the artist because there's freedom in the marketplace now.
1: It is.
0: Where there wasn't.
1: It democratizes the whole thing.
0: In a way. And you know the Oh Brother, Where Art Thou soundtrack album?
1: Yes. That was a real breakout.
0: It ripped the cover off of this huge grassroots audience.
1: Yes. That was great.
0: That was out there. I mean, only 34 commercial stations in America played anything from Oh Brother, yet 11 million copies of this record sold.
1: Goes to show you that, well, radio is a powerful medium, but it's not all there is. Yeah.
0: Right. Mm-hmm. Well, this big audience has been very loyal to you over the years, and they've certainly followed you, and you're going to treat us with an end-of-show song.
1: It's an old Irish blessing that my wife and I took and put some more words around and made it kind of a new song.
0: Before we play, there's a lot of purists out there. They get a little rattled when you change a song.
1: Well, it's not a song. It wasn't. The blessing was merely a poem, you know. May the road rise to meet you. May the wind be at your back. And it ends up with something like, maybe you be in heaven 30 minutes before the devil knows you're dead. But we didn't use that part.
0: You do well. But isn't that very much the true folk process, though?
1: This is a folk process where we took a traditional poem and wrote some new lyrics around it and actually made up a melody for it. And it didn't exist before as this song.
0: Beautiful tune, May the Road Rise, Roger McGuinn on the Woods Songs, Old Time Radio Hour.
1: I tune because I care.

0: Roger McGuinn.
1: I love you, Roger. The one and only Roger McGuinn, his 4-CD box set is out now. It's called The Folk Den Project, a magnificent collection of America's folk history. Over 100 songs, 4 CDs. You should see the liner notes on this thing. It's worth it just to get Roger's thoughts on all these wonderful songs that are part of America's musical canon. And if you want to know more information about the Folk Den Project, Roger McGuinn's career, his tour schedule, go to woodsongs.com. Click on the general store. This is shown number 398. We'll be more than happy to give you all that information to make the Folk Den Project and any of other Roger McGuinn's recordings part of your home music collection. I remember I left New York when I was 18 years old. I went to the Mexican border in Laredo, Texas, and I got a job as the midnight DJ on a little tiny radio station called KLAR Radio. And about 3 o'clock one morning, 2 or 3 months into it, I played a song called Turn, Turn, Turn. And I don't know where the thought came from, but by the time this song was done, I decided that I wanted to be a folk singer. And a couple of weeks later, I left Laredo and went to Mousie, Kentucky in Deep Holler, Appalachia, and began my little folk music career, all because an artist was experimenting with sounds, bathing in the passion of what music and art is supposed to be, breaking boundaries, knocking down walls, and respecting the tradition that he came from. That's the grand example of artists like Roger McGuinn and so many others in the class of artists he belongs to, like Pete Seeger and Woody Guthrie, Bruce Springsteen, so many others. It was an honor to have him here, but most important, it was an honor to receive the kind of example and inspiration that he sets for all of us. Roger McGuinn. My name is Michael Jonathan. I'm a folk singer and I'm a tree hugger. We'll see you next week on the

0: You've been listening to show number 398. Michael's opening song is Careless Love. The Folk Boy Orchestra is Lisa Shvakovsky on cello, Scott Napier on mandolin, and Jim Carr on bass.
1: Our chief engineer is Kevin Darth Fader Johnson. Technical assistants are Brian Clausey and Brandon Eves, Adrian Reese, Eric Anderson, and Jerome Galt. Our affiliate liaison is Tammy Farley.
0: The Woodsongs crew is Casey Campbell, Connie Harrison, Larry Sturr, Dr. Bob and Mary D. Martina.
2: From the National Newsroom of the Canadian Press, I'm John Kennedy. Prime Minister Mark Carney's decision to walk away from U.S. trade talks is drawing sharp reactions on both sides of the border. U.S. President Donald Trump revived his 51st state rhetoric, while Canadian leaders are backing Carney's refusal to accept what he calls a bad deal. Ottawa is promising dollar-for-dollar countermeasures on sectors including steel, dairy, and electronics. The dispute is also fueling calls to buy Canadian, while some U.S. politicians warn the tariffs will raise costs for families and businesses. Federal conservatives are now calling on Ottawa to release the details of the trade offer from the U.S. that Canada rejected this week.
3: In a letter to Trade Minister Dominic LeBlanc, Canada-U.S. relations critic Shuvaloy Majumdar said that while his party supports the government's decision to reject the deal, Parliament is in the dark about what was on the table, Majumdar adding that Canadians deserve to see it. Meanwhile, a spokesperson for the Bloc Québécois reiterated calls for a meeting between the recognized party leaders in the House of Commons to get a briefing on the situation. Don Mitchell, The Canadian Press.
2: Treaty 6 is marking its 150th anniversary at Fort Carleton, where Indigenous leaders and dignitaries are gathering to honor the agreement and its enduring legacy. The treaty covers much of central Alberta and Saskatchewan, and a new monument will be unveiled during the anniversary ceremonies featuring national and Indigenous leaders. The milestone comes as some Treaty 6 First Nations remain at odds with Alberta Premier Danielle Smith over her government's proposed referendum on separation. The Bank of Canada is keeping a close eye on private credit, as Canadian investors and banks now have exposure to about $500 million in loans. The fast-growing lending market can give businesses quicker access to finances, but many deals happen behind closed doors with fewer

0: It says the two men on board managed to get out of the wreck by the time first responders arrived, and neither suffered serious injuries.
1: The Royal Newfoundland Constabulary says the crash is being investigated by the Transportation Safety Board of Canada. This is the Canadian Press. In sports, quarterback Nathan Rourke threw for 355 yards and two touchdowns. Javon Cotty had 110 yards, receiving one touchdown. And the BC Lions won their fourth straight CFL game tonight with a 30-16 decision over the visiting Saskatchewan Roughriders. Aja Wilson had 27 points, 7 rebounds, and 7 assists. Jackie Young scored 21 points, and the Las Vegas Aces powered past the shorthanded Toronto Tempo 88-78 in WNBA action at Rogers Arena in Vancouver. Kia Nurse led the 11-26 Tempo with 19 points, while Kiki Rice scored 14. The Toronto Blue Jays have a day off tomorrow before hosting the Kansas City Royals in a three-game series starting Tuesday after losing 8-3 to the Yankees in New York today and dropping 1.5 games back of the final AL wildcard berth. The Jays need to put some wins together to stay in the playoff picture. From the Canadian Press, I'm John Kennedy.

gone. 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
3: Paul Schaefer's Day in Rock.
4: It's August 23rd, and today in 1974, after sharing a pizza with his girlfriend, May Pang, John Lennon steps out onto the terrace of his New York City apartment completely naked. John suddenly shouts for May to come outside immediately, and when May arrives on the balcony, John shows her a flashing circular object hovering overhead. John calls the police and reports seeing a UFO. And that's what happens when you sprinkle angel dust on your pepperoni pie. August 23rd, 1989, cops arrest Izzy Stradlin of Guns N' Roses. Izzy had hopped a flight to Los Angeles, but he threw back one too many drinks. Izzy then proceeded to abuse a flight attendant and light a cigarette. But the pièce de résistance was when he unzipped his pants and peed on the floor of the galley. And that, my friends, is why the flight attendant never gives you the whole can of soda. For more, follow me on Twitter at Paul Schaefer. That's S-H-A-F-F-E-R.

0: From the National Newsroom of the Canadian Press, I'm John Kennedy. Prime Minister Mark Carney's decision to halt trade negotiations with the U.S. has triggered a fresh wave of anger and uncertainty on both sides of the border. Trump says Canada has unfairly been imposing tariffs on American farmers while Canadian leaders are urging consumers to buy domestic products and defend Ottawa's decision to reject what Carney called a bad deal. Even Michigan Governor Gretchen Whitmer says American families and businesses are paying the price for Washington's tariff strategy. Federal conservatives are now calling on Ottawa to release details of the trade offer from the U.S. that Canada rejected this week.
1: In a letter to Trade Minister Dominic LeBlanc, Canada-U.S. relations critic Shubhalooy Majumdar said that while his party supports the government's decision to reject the deal, Parliament is in the dark about what was on the table, Majumdar adding that Canadians deserve to see it. Meanwhile, a spokesperson for the Bloc Québécois reiterated calls for a meeting between the recognized party leaders in the House of Commons to get a briefing on the situation. Don Mitchell, the Canadian Press.
0: Officials say a small seaplane crashed into the woods while trying to land on the water near St. John's, Newfoundland and Labrador. Canadian Press reporter Lisa Laporte has details from emergency services.
2: St. John's Regional Fire Department says the Merlin GT plane lost power as it was trying to land on Paddy's Pond, about 15 kilometers southwest of the city. It says the two men on board managed to get out of the wreck by the time first responders arrived and neither suffered serious injuries.
0: The Royal Newfoundland Constabulary says the crash is being investigated by the Transportation Safety Board of Canada. A powerful thunderstorm swept through southern BC on Saturday night, bringing heavy rain and thousands of strikes of lightning, disrupting flights and knocking out power across the province. Vancouver International Airport was particularly hit hard, with some passengers spending hours aboard aircraft on the tarmac because lightning prevented ground crews from working safely. The storm also caused localized flooding inside the terminal, while outages and downed trees were reported in communities across British Columbia. Japan's Miyu Yamashita goes wire-to-wire to win the CPKC Women's Open in Edmonton by 9 strokes. Two-time winner Brooke Henderson of Smiths Falls, Ontario, finished tied for 13th. She says she needed to do more to keep pace.
3: Honestly, I hit the ball really well this week. I feel like I didn't get everything out of it that maybe I should have.

before Alker shot 65 to tie him for the 54-hole lead at 16-under. Alker rolled in a 7-foot putt for birdie to win his second PGA Tour Champions event of the season. Arthur Fils of France defeated American Francis Tiafoe 6-3, 1-6, 6-0 in the capture of his first Masters 1000 title at the Cincinnati Open. Wyndham Clark has claimed the second of the PGA Tour's playoff tournaments. Clark closed with an even par 70 for a three-shot victory at the BMW Championship in St. Louis today. He held off late charges from Rory McIlroy and Patrick Cantlay. From the Canadian Press, I'm John Kennedy.

0: From the National Newsroom of the Canadian Press, I'm David Augustine. Prime Minister Mark Carney's decision to halt trade negotiations with the U.S. is stirring strong reactions on both sides of the border. President Donald Trump has brought back his 51st state rhetoric, while Canadian leaders are standing behind Carney's decision and his pledge to retaliate dollar for dollar. Ottawa says those counter tariffs will focus on U.S. products including steel, dairy, appliances, farm equipment, pulp and paper, and electronics. The latest dispute is also fueling another push to buy Canadian, as some American politicians warn the escalating tariffs will drive up costs for people and businesses in both countries. A fierce summer storm swept across southern BC on Saturday night, dumping heavy rain, lighting up the sky, and knocking out power for thousands. The weather brought Vancouver International Airport to a standstill, leaving passengers sitting on an aircraft for hours while lightning kept ground crews indoors. Power outages spread across the province, and floodwater also spilled into part of the airport terminal. The BC Wildfire Service says more than 7,000 lightning strikes ignited new fires across the province on Saturday. RCMP in Fort Smith, Northwest Territories, say a man has been arrested after three people were injured in a shooting.
1: Mounties say they responded to a call for a shooting outside a business in the town's west end early Saturday. Police say an armed man fled the area and a shelter-in-place order was issued for locals. That order was lifted about 15 hours later, with investigators saying the attack was targeted with the risk to the public now over. Police have said three people received medical attention. Fort Smith is located in Northwest Territories' southeastern corner and adjacent to the Alberta border. Lisa Laporte, The Canadian Press.
0: In entertainment, it was another big weekend at the box office for your friendly neighborhood web-slinger.
2: What is happening to me? Did you miss me, Spidey?
3: Spider-Man swung to the top of the box office for the fourth weekend in a row. Brand New Day collecting another $39 million in ticket sales this weekend.
4: You can bring demons back from the Further.
3: In second place, the sixth installment in the Insidious franchise called Out of the Further. That made $25.3 million.
5: I think his king is coming back.
3: And rounding out the top three was Christopher Nolan's The Odyssey, which added another $19.5 million 6 weeks after its debut. Mike Dubusky, ABC News.
0: And a heartwarming trend as kids head off to college, many now throwing parties to honor empty nester parents.
6: She celebrates a lot of milestones for us, and I wanted to be able to give her some of that back.
7: Avery Engelman teaming up with her siblings to celebrate their mom on the eve of her becoming an empty nester.
8: It was wonderful. I was so surprised and at the same time so grateful. I had three letters from each one of my kids. I think it's one of the best gifts I've ever had.
7: Some college-bound kiddos decorating with childhood photos, signs, and nostalgic decor, often incorporating their parents' favorite treats and thank you notes into their own empty nest parties.
0: That was ABC's Will Gaines reporting. This is the Canadian Press. In sports, quarterback Nathan Rourke threw for 355 yards and two touchdowns. Javon Cotty had 110 yards receiving and one TD. And the BC Lions won their fourth straight CFL game with a 30-16 decision over the visiting

at Rogers Arena in Vancouver. Kia Nurse led the 11-26 tempo with 19 points, while Kiki Rice scored 14. From the Canadian Press, I'm David Augustine.

freeway. I put on my rain boots and I'd get dressed, head down to the pond beside the chicken coop.

Hi, my name's Roxanne Stanley. I'm a flight attendant with Air North. We're flying at an altitude of 14,000 feet between Inuvik and Elk Grove. 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

And now she was going to meet her connection. 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

She's the queen of the silver dollar, and she rules this smoky kingdom. And the scepter is a wine glass, and the bar stool is a throne. And the jesters, they flock around her, and they fight to win her favors and see which one

0: Now this update from the Canadian Press. Conservative leader Pierre Poilievre wants to know what was in the U.S. trade deal Canada rejected. He's calling on the Prime Minister to recall Parliament. Mark Carney suspended negotiations after accusing Washington of adding unacceptable restrictions on Canada's trade relationships, language, and cultural protections. Premiers of Quebec, New Brunswick, and Prince Edward Island are urging residents to buy local. The premiers say choosing Canadian-made products can help protect local businesses from U.S. tariffs. Summerlin, B.C. residents have gathered for their first weekly community market since the Bald Range wildfire forced about 20,000 properties to evacuate earlier this month. Organizers say yesterday market gave residents a welcome return to a more normal summer routine. And Iran's currency has fallen to a record low. The decline comes as Washington prepares new sanctions it says will deliver an economic D-Day to an Iranian economy already weakened by sanctions and a U.S. naval blockade. From the Canadian Press, I'm Jason White.
1: 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I'm from Whitehorse, and you're listening to Shone FM.

Well, Bebopalula, it's so good to see ya. You are listening to your First Nation station, the beat of a different drummer. You're tuned into Shone FM. This is Gail Bamford from FH Collins. Good morning, Yukon.

0: From the National Newsroom of the Canadian Press, I'm David Augustine. Prime Minister Mark Carney says Canada is now in a trade war with the United States after rejecting what he called an unacceptable deal. Ottawa plans to match U.S. tariffs dollar for dollar next month, targeting sectors including steel, dairy, appliances, agricultural equipment, and electronics. Business groups largely support Carney's decision, but warn the dispute could threaten nearly 100,000 Canadian jobs and raise costs for exporters and consumers. Politicians, dignitaries, Indigenous chiefs, and elders gathered at Fort Carlton, Saskatchewan on Sunday to commemorate the 150th anniversary of the signing of Treaty 6. Many say the anniversary is a time to reflect, but more importantly, a time to commit to making the next 150 years better than the past. Governor General Louise Arbour says the Crown is committed to regaining the trust of First Nations and that she knows history has been marked by the government not living up to its commitments.
1: It sought to protect the Indigenous ways of life across this vast territory. And it was a promise to be upheld across generations. Well, history, unfortunately, tells a very different story.
0: The treaty was the sixth of 11 treaties signed in the years after Canada was established through Confederation, and it covers most of what is now central Alberta and Saskatchewan. Former BC Premier Christy Clark says the province lacks a credible political alternative, criticizing both the NDP government and Conservative leader Carolyn Findlay. Clark and other centrist figures argue Findlay's leadership has pushed the Conservatives too far right, leaving some voters politically homeless. That opening has helped fuel Centre BC, a new party led by former BC Liberal Cabinet Minister Mark Bernier that hopes to attract centre-right votes. CAMH says psychological distress among Ontario students has declined since the pandemic, but remains high, with 46% reporting moderate to serious distress in 2025. That's down from 51% in 2023, though researchers say youth mental health concerns remain well above levels seen more than a decade ago. The survey also found fewer students are using alcohol and drugs, and those who do are waiting longer before trying them. And a 16-year-old PEI gift shop employee has gone viral for dressing as Anne of Green Gables and promoting the business on social media. Jack Pickering, named Man of Green Gables, works at Shop and Play near the Confederation Bridge. Canadian Press reporter Eli Ritter says co-owner Barbara Ann Fall says the videos have boosted traffic and could even lead the seasonal shop to extend its operations into December.
2: She says other business owners should be open to giving their younger employees a chance to step up and help with their social media presence. Canadian marketing expert Adam Rodericks agrees, but cautions against trying to force viral fame. He says other small businesses can learn from Pickering's authentic and personal approach.
0: As for Pickering, he plans to keep making as many videos as he can with the hope he can spark an acting career. This is the Canadian Press. In sports, Miyu Yamashita of Japan made it look easy as she won the CPKC Women's Open yesterday. The 25-year-old claimed her fourth LPGA Tour victory and second this year with a dominating performance of Edmonton's Royal Mayfair Club. She finished at 23 under par, 9 shots ahead of Yuri Yoshida. Vancouver's Anna Huang carded a 5 under 65 to finish in a tie for fourth at 12 under. The 0-10 Ottawa Redblacks will host the surging BC Lions, who have won 4 in a row, on Sunday, but will do so without their vice president of football operations. The struggling Redblacks fired Sean Burke yesterday, 6 days after team president Adrian Shara stepped down. And Serena Williams and Carlos Alcaraz will have to wait a little longer to learn their first opponent in the U.S. Open Mixed Doubles Championship. Williams and Alcaraz were drawn yesterday to face one of the teams that advances from today's qualifying tournament. Williams will be returning to the U.S. Open for the first time since 2022. From the Canadian Press, I'm David Augustine.
3: 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Indigenous Radio. Yeah.

Some people think wetlands are wastelands. Actually, marshes and other wetlands are important ecosystems, home to an amazing diversity of wildlife. Without them, some species would disappear. We would suffer too, since wetlands help purify and control the levels of our water. 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

for you. Would you like to have a T-bone steak and lobster served on the finest china, accompanied by a bottle of the world's greatest wine, served in a crystal glass alone? Or would you rather have a Big Mac, an order of fries, a cherry pie underneath a big old tree, sitting on a blanket, snuggled up to the one

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Okay, check this out. 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But you're all alone. Or would you rather be at the State Fair, standing in line for the Tilt-A-Whirl, eating cotton candy, that's good, drinking a Dr. Pepper, and stealing a kiss?

0: Now think about this. There it sits, a low-flowing, red, slick, candy apple, rocking sled of a Ferrari. Price tag, $205 and some change. But no one, and I mean absolutely no one, will ever be in the passenger seat with you.
1: Or would you rather have a 1989 Mudray 150 extended cab with four-wheel drive?

0: From the National Newsroom of the Canadian Press, I'm David Augustine. Prime Minister Mark Carney says Canada is now in a trade war with the United States after rejecting what he called an unacceptable deal. Ottawa plans to match U.S. tariffs dollar for dollar next month, targeting sectors including steel, dairy, appliances, agricultural equipment, and electronics. Business groups largely support Carney's decision, but warn the dispute could threaten nearly 100,000 Canadian jobs and raise costs for exporters and consumers. Politicians, dignitaries, Indigenous chiefs, and elders gathered at Fort Carlton, Saskatchewan on Sunday to commemorate the 150th anniversary of the signing of Treaty 6. Many say the anniversary is a time to reflect, but more importantly, a time to commit to making the next 150 years better than the past. Governor General Louise Arbour says the Crown is committed to regaining the trust of First Nations and that she knows history has been marked by the government not living up to its commitments.
1: It sought to protect the Indigenous ways of life across this vast territory. And it was a promise to be upheld across generations, while history unfortunately tells a very different story.
0: The treaty was the sixth of 11 treaties signed in the years after Canada was established through Confederation, and it covers most of what is now central Alberta and Saskatchewan. Former BC Premier Christy Clark says the province lacks a credible political alternative, criticizing both the NDP government and Conservative leader Carolyn Findlay. Clark and other centrist figures argue Findlay's leadership has pushed the Conservatives too far right, leaving some voters politically homeless. That opening has helped fuel Centre BC, a new party led by former BC Liberal Cabinet Minister Mark Bernier that hopes to attract centre-right votes. CAMH says psychological distress among Ontario students has declined since the pandemic, but remains high with 40.

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That is Brett Eldridge with Wanna Be That Song. Steve Earle gave us Devil's Right.

Hand and Miranda Lambert and Carrie Underwood singing a song entitled Something's Bad. Well, good morning, everyone, and happy Monday to you all. Carl Capronchi with you right until 10 o'clock, as usual, with the cool country music. And it's school. School is in today. Yes. So, as it's in, you must be careful about all those school children off to school. Yeah, first day of school, August 24th. So, be careful. Observe the speed limits and the school zones. Our next artist is Sawyer Brown, and I Don't Believe in Goodbyes.

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Shona Fem is looking for a general manager. Reporting to the board of directors, the GM is responsible for the overall leadership, management, and strategic direction of Shona Fem and Northern Native Broadcasting Yukon. The successful candidate will bring both strong management experience and practical knowledge of the radio broadcasting industry. They will also need to understand the unique environment of a radio station, its programming, people, technology, regulatory responsibilities, revenue opportunities, and relationship with its listeners and communities. The successful candidate will have the opportunity to work with an experienced team, Yukon First Nations, and community partners to strengthen the programming, modernize the operation, and grow our audience and revenues, and build a sustainable future for Indigenous radio in the North. Interested applicants are invited to submit a resume and cover letter describing their broadcasting and leadership experience and their interest in joining Shona Fem. The closing date for the position will be September the 11th, 2026. Salary will be commensurate with experience. Applications can be emailed to finance@shonafm.com. 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

I can love you like that. That is John Michael Montgomery. And what a thought that he can do that. Horsepower, that's a song that is sung by Chris Ledoux.

0: studios in Whitehorse, Yukon. This is the Shonuk M News.
1: Mostly cloudy and 9 at the Whitehorse Airport, this is Stuart Cardinal Bunnell with the Shonuk M News for Monday, August 24th. The government of Yukon has asked ATCO Electric Yukon to retain an independent third-party review of its billing practices, systems, and processes. In a joint statement, Minister of Energy, Mines and Resources Ted Laking and Minister of Justice Laura Lang acknowledged the frustration stemming from irregularities as a result of ATCO's billing system and that systemic issues need thorough investigation and resolution. The statement says that the costs of a formal Yukon Utilities Board investigation would further increase Yukon electricity bills, and that the Yukon government believes that it would be both unfair and unacceptable to ask Yukoners to pay for problems they did not create. The ministers say in their statement that the Yukon government has told ATCO that it expects the company to retain an independent third party at its sole expense to conduct a comprehensive review. The statement says that the review should determine the full extent of the issues, identify required changes, and provide recommendations to prevent similar problems from occurring in the future. Yukon RCMP's Crime Reduction Unit has charged two British Columbia men with drug trafficking offenses. In a media release, police say that members of the Crime Reduction Unit were involved in an ongoing investigation into suspected drug trafficking in Whitehorse earlier this month when a target vehicle was engaged in a traffic stop in Riverdale. According to the release, 24-year-old Ian Alexander Wilkins of Surrey, BC, and 18-year-old Adrian Stephen Crampton of Aldergrove, BC, were arrested and charged with possession of cocaine for the purpose of trafficking, possession of proceeds of crime over $5,000, and possession of proceeds of crime under $5,000. The release says that the Crime Reduction Unit obtained and executed Controlled Drugs and Substances Act search warrants, and as a result of those searches, police seized approximately 6.19 grams of cocaine packaged for resale and over $36,000 in cash believed to be proceeds of crime. Wilkins and Crampton appeared in court on August 8th and were released on electronic monitoring with conditions to reside in BC until their next court appearance on September 9th. Whitehorse RCMP is investigating a fatal collision on the Alaska Highway. In a media release, police say that a black 2024 Chevrolet Equinox and a maroon 2000 GMC Jimny were involved in a collision between the Crestview Subdivision and Cousins Airfield Road on August 18th. According to the release, one driver was pronounced deceased at the scene, while the other was transported for medical treatment. In the release, investigators say that they are looking for an individual who was at the scene before police arrived, but left before officers obtained their information. Police believe the individual spoke with another witness at the scene and may have information relevant to the investigation. Police are asking the individual in question, as well as anyone with information or dash camera footage that may assist in the investigation, to contact Whitehorse RCMP at 867-667-5555. The government of Yukon is expanding its bursary program for Yukon students pursuing careers in health professions. In a media release, the Yukon government says that Budget 2026 allocated an additional $200,000 to strengthen the bursary program, bringing total program funding up to $289,000. According to the release, the increase to the bursary program is also leading the Yukon government to increase the target number of yearly bursary awards by over 50%. Funding available through the bursary program includes up to $15,000 for medical students and residents, up to $7,500 for nursing students and students pursuing eligible health and social services degrees or master's programs, and up to $30,000 for students pursuing eligible certificate or diploma programs. Applications for the 2026-27 academic year are accepted through the Yukon government's Student Financial Assistance Portal until August 31st. For more information, visit yukon.ca. That's the Shonuk M News for Monday, August 24th. To read stories from this and previous newscasts, visit our website, shonukm.com.
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The Trouble with Girls, that is Scotty McCreery. And now we have the Zac Brown Band and Whatever It Is.

Oh, the Mr. Zach Brown is so good. So good. Yes, he is. And Donny Parenteau, Canadian artist, is so good also. Here he is with My Dirt.

north end of the southbound mule. Sun up till supper, pouring money in that dirt, saying someday, son, this'll all belong to you. When the bankers and the builders come around,

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0: on the money. That is Alan Jackson. Hey, it's we got 9 minutes to the top of the hour, 8 o'clock, and it's a good time as any to look at our weather and what is it looking like. Well, Beaver Creek is 9 degrees and calm. Burwash cloudy, 8 degrees. The wind west northwest at 6. For Carmax, the warm spot at 11 degrees, the wind north-northwest at 10. Dawson has mist, it's 5 degrees, the wind east at 5. Faro light drizzle, 10 degrees, the wind south-southeast at 4. Haines Junction, 9 degrees and calm. For Mayo, fog patches, 5 degrees, the wind east-northeast at 5. Old Crow, 3 degrees, the wind north-northwest at 3. Pelly Ranch, Fort Selkirk, 6 degrees and calm. Rock River, 7 degrees, wind east at 2. For Teslin, mostly cloudy, 6 degrees, wind north-northeast at 3. And Watson Lake, 7 degrees, wind north-northwest at 3. And Watson Lake, or did I say? Oh, I gave you Watson Lake. White Horse, mostly cloudy, 9 degrees. And the wind north-northwest at 2. Music. And good time as any to play a recent song from Randall King, One Night Dance.
1: Mama always said, you can't.

Oh, yeah, ain't no one dancing. Now we got Ricky Skaggs taking us to do's with Don't Get Above Your Raisin.

0: From the National Newsroom of the Canadian Press, I'm David Augustine. Prime Minister Mark Carney says Canada is now in a trade war with the United States after rejecting what he called an unacceptable deal. Ottawa plans to match U.S. tariffs dollar for dollar next month, targeting sectors including steel, dairy, appliances, agricultural equipment, and electronics. Business groups largely support Carney's decision, but warn the dispute could threaten nearly 100,000 Canadian jobs and raise costs for exporters and consumers. Politicians, dignitaries, Indigenous chiefs, and elders gathered at Fort Carlton, Saskatchewan on Sunday to commemorate the 150th anniversary of the signing of Treaty 6. Many say the anniversary is a time to reflect, but more importantly, a time to commit to making the next 150 years better than the past. Governor General Louise Arbour says the Crown is committed to regaining the trust of First Nations and that she knows history has been marked by the government not living up to its commitments.
1: It sought to protect the Indigenous ways of life across this vast territory. And it was a promise to be upheld across generations. Well, history, unfortunately, tells a very different story.
0: The treaty was the sixth of 11 treaties signed in the years after Canada was established through Confederation, and it covers most of what is now central Alberta and Saskatchewan. Former BC Premier Christy Clark says the province lacks a credible political alternative, criticizing both the NDP government and Conservative leader Carolyn Findlay. Clark and other centrist figures argue Findlay's leadership has pushed the Conservatives too far right, leaving some voters politically homeless. That opening has helped fuel Centre BC, a new party led by former BC Liberal Cabinet Minister Mark Bernier that hopes to attract centre-right votes. CAMH says psychological distress among Ontario students has declined since the pandemic but remains high, with 46% reporting moderate to serious distress in 2025. That's down from 51% in 2023, though researchers say youth mental health concerns remain well above levels seen more than a decade ago. The survey also found fewer students are using alcohol and drugs, and those who do are waiting longer before trying them. And a 16-year-old PEI gift shop employee has gone viral for dressing as Anne of Green Gables and promoting the business on social media. Jack Pickering, named Man of Green Gables, works at Shop and Play near the Confederation Bridge. Canadian Press reporter Eli Ritter says co-owner Barbara Ann Fall says the videos have boosted traffic and could even lead the seasonal shop to extend its operations into December.
2: She says other business owners should be open to giving their younger employees a chance to step up and help with their social media presence. Canadian marketing expert Adam Rodericks agrees, but cautions against trying to force viral fame. He says other small businesses can learn from Pickering's authentic and personal approach.
0: As for Pickering, he plans to keep making as many videos as he can with the hope he can spark an acting career. This is the Canadian Press. In sports, Miyu Yamashita of Japan made it look easy as she won the CPKC Women's Open yesterday.

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1: We started with Harley Davis, My Old Friend. Oh, what an excellent singer and what an excellent song. 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Also, Radney Foster, Just Call Me Lonesome.

Yes, Rodney Foster, just call me lonesome. And now we have the band, Son of the Desert. Whenever comes first. Or, let's correct that, whatever comes first.

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Well, that is John Fogerty, and I don't care, just as long as you love me. And he did quite the job on that, playing most of the instruments by himself. Our old school is in, folks. Just a reminder, in case you forgot. Most of you with children, obviously, you know that. But some folks who don't have a child in school, well, you're not thinking about it much. But yes, school is in. You have a speed limit to observe at all school zones. So remember that. That is important. Our next artist. Haven't played these guys for a while, so it's the time we did. Honky Tonk Baby. This is done by Highway 101.

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Vince Gill is next up with In These Last Few Days.

0: Last few days, well, what can you say? But it was a great song by Mr. Vince Gill. Can't get much better than that. Oh my goodness, somebody's ringing. I guess we gotta put him on hold.
1: You're a popular guy, Carl.
0: Yes, we get all these calls and people are making requests, but they forget to call when the song. In between, in between songs, and I can actually speak with them, but not at the end.
1: Well, the thing is, they really want to hear the song, and they don't want to miss it. But if they call you with a request, they're going to have to miss the other song. This is the curse of having a good playlist.
0: That is it. Indeed it is. Oh, what a week. What a weekend, I tell you. And we hear the news on Friday about this big trade war that's going to be happening because of, the inability of our country and our neighbor to make a deal. You know, it should be so simple.
1: Yeah, you know, it should, well... And this is going to show a lot of hubris on my part. It should be a lot easier than it has been. To hear our prime minister say that there were spots where the U.S. had signed in pencil, I couldn't tell if that was a euphemism or if it was actually written in pencil. But either way, it doesn't exactly inspire a whole lot of faith in U.S. negotiators. To get us a proper trade deal, but I do respect that if our government isn't willing to give what the U.S. government was asking for, and if the U.S. wasn't willing to give us what we're asking for, then walking away from negotiations is probably the right play. Give everybody some time to cool off and think about it and come back to the table with a fresh idea and a fresh perspective. I think that's probably the best possible case scenario at the moment. I'm keeping my fingers crossed that we'll get something that's beneficial to Canadians, but you know, to both sides. But I don't think that's going to happen for a little while.
0: Yes, unfortunately that is a case, but the one thing that seems to stand out is the fact that Canadians in general and the premiers right across the country is in full support of stopping the negotiations, which they deem as very unfair. I guess we're going to have to see how that turns out and what it does at the pumps and at the stores and how much of an effect that it will have on us. And hopefully that we can find trading partners for our goods that are, you know, more appreciative of our trading with them and of our goods. I think there is a market out there other than the U.S. So,
1: absolutely, and the fact that the U.S. has been our biggest trade partner for ever, that does lead people to worry about what we're going to do if we don't have a trade deal with them. But that's not to say that Canada doesn't have enough goodwill to at least get countries to the table to talk about trade deals. I mean, whether you're talking about Europe or Asia or even Africa, we have enough goodwill around the world to find something. And credit where credit's due, the Prime Minister has been working on that since he stepped into office, so I'm sure that we're going to hear some more about other new trade deals with our friends from around the world.
0: Well, yeah, and we've got all of South America too, Mexico down. You know,
1: somebody.
0: You did miss South America.
1: I'm sorry, South America. Yeah. That was very North America of me. My bad. but no, you're absolutely right. I mean, we're gonna get something from somebody. Is it going to be what our trade deals with the United States have been historically? No, but until we can find some common ground between us, it's going to have to do.
0: It'll do. Yes, and well, now back to our Jays. They got whipped.
1: Yeah, they
0: open
1: did.
0: Open up their series and came away with a terrible loss, actually.
1: Yeah. I mean, yesterday they fell to the Yankees, 8-3. So they weren't quite able to maintain their series win streak.
0: We wanted one more.
1: Yeah, but that being said, I mean, it was a pretty big loss yesterday, but they weren't completely outmatched for the rest of the series. I mean, 3-1 on Friday, disappointing but manageable. And then Saturday, the Jays won 4-3. So I mean, there were a couple of close games, and then the Yankees just whooped
0: them. Yeah, Bronx Bomber started bombing. Yeah.
1: But you know what? I mean the Jays are sitting at 64-68 with a 4.85. That's still pretty good for this point in the season. It's not where we want them to be, but they're not at the bottom of the league, not by a long shot.
0: No. We have faith. They're going to be in the playoffs.
1: I'm keeping the faith. They've got you've got plenty more games before October, so we got time.
0: We got time, and it's time for the news. Here's Stuart.
2: From our studios in Whitehorse, Yukon, this is the Shona Dem News.
1: Mostly cloudy and 9 at the Whitehorse Airport, this is Stuart Cardinal Bunnell with the Shona Dem News for Monday, August 24th. The government of Yukon has asked ATCO Electric Yukon to retain an independent third-party review of its billing practices, systems, and processes. In a joint statement, Minister of Energy, Mines and Resources Ted Laking and Minister of Justice Laura Lang acknowledged the frustration stemming from irregularities as a result of ATCO's billing system and that systemic issues need thorough investigation and resolution. The statement says that the costs of a formal Yukon Utilities Board investigation would further increase Yukon electricity bills, and that the Yukon government believes that it would be both unfair and unacceptable to ask Yukoners to pay for problems they did not create. The ministers say in their statement that the Yukon government has told ATCO that it expects the company to retain an independent third party at its sole expense to conduct a comprehensive review. The statement says that the review should determine the full extent of the issues, identify required changes, and provide recommendations to prevent similar problems from occurring in the future. Yukon RCMP's Crime Reduction Unit has charged 2 British Columbia men with drug trafficking offenses. In a media release, police say that members of the Crime Reduction Unit were involved in an ongoing investigation into suspected drug trafficking in Whitehorse earlier this month when a target vehicle was engaged in a traffic stop in Riverdale. According to the release, 24-year-old Ian Alexander Wilkins of Surrey, BC, and 18-year-old Adrian Stephen Crampton of Aldergrove, BC, were arrested and charged with possession of cocaine for the purpose of trafficking, possession of proceeds of crime over $5,000, and possession of proceeds of crime under $5,000. The release says that the Crime Reduction Unit obtained and executed Controlled Drugs and Substances Act search warrants, and as a result of those searches, police seized approximately 6.19 grams of cocaine packaged for resale and over $36,000 in cash believed to be proceeds of crime. Wilkins and Crampton appeared in court on August 8th and were released on electronic monitoring with conditions to reside in BC until their next court appearance on September 9th. Whitehorse RCMP is investigating a fatal collision on the Alaska Highway. In a media release, police say that a black 2024 Chevrolet Equinox and a maroon 2000 GMC Jimmy were involved in a collision between the Crestview Subdivision and Cousins Airfield Road on August 18th. According to the release, one driver was pronounced deceased at the scene, while the other was transported for medical treatment. In the release, investigators say that they are looking for an individual who was at the scene before police arrived, but left before officers obtained their information. Police believe the individual spoke with another witness at the scene and may have information relevant to the investigation. Police are asking the individual in question, as well as anyone with information or dash camera footage that may assist in the investigation, to contact Whitehorse RCMP at 867-667-5555. The government of Yukon is expanding its bursary program for Yukon students pursuing careers in health professions. In a media release, the Yukon government says that Budget 2026 allocated an additional $200,000 to strengthen the bursary program, bringing total program funding up to $289,000. According to the release, the increase to the bursary program is also leading the Yukon government to increase the target number of yearly bursary awards by over 50%. Funding available through the bursary program includes up to $15,000 for medical students and residents, up to $7,500 for nursing students and students pursuing eligible health and social services degrees or master's programs, and up to $30,000 for students pursuing eligible certificate or diploma programs. Applications for the 2026-27 academic year are accepted through the Yukon government's Student Financial Assistance Portal until August 31st. For more information, visit yukon.ca. That's the Shona FM News for Monday, August 24th. 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

0: Daddy's come around. That is Paul Overstreet to start this set. And now it's time to learn about technology.
1: From ABC News Tech Trends. Ford is readying a low-cost electric pickup truck.
2: A front trunk, five seats, four doors, and a short, four-foot-ish kind of bed. And the spy vehicle shots that we've seen of this have backed that up.
1: EV analyst Chad Kirshner says, we don't know what it looks like, but we do know the name, Fathom, and the price.
2: The Fathom starts with delivery at $29,945.
1: That's more than $20,000 cheaper than the average new car in the U.S. But Kirshner says Ford likely has more than just the domestic market on its mind.
2: This platform is supposed to be the answer to the inevitability of Chinese EVs available in the U.S.
1: While Chinese electric vehicles remain effectively locked out of the U.S. market due to more than 100% tariffs, Canada recently started allowing their sale. The Fathom is expected to be unveiled before the end of the year and go on sale in 2027. With Tech Trends, I'm Mike Dubusky, ABC News.
0: Okay, we have Carrie Underwood blown away.

I saw the old man's face. Front page obituary. He was a millionaire. He left his fortune to some guy he barely knew. His kids were mad as hell.

The Council of Yukon First Nations is accepting applications from Yukon First Nation citizens to fill vacancies on boards and committees, including the Yukon Environmental and Socioeconomic Assessment Board. To qualify for nominations, those interested are required to submit an application form and resume that demonstrates experience and/or education relevant to the board or committee you're applying to. 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The deadline is August 28, 2026. 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

Oh, yeah, halfway down. That is Patti Loveless. And my goodness, she's a great, great singer. And here is Mr. Hank Carr with After Yukon by request.

After Yukon, Mr. Hankar did that song. Our temperatures around our listening area, something like this. 9 degrees at Beaver Creek, the wind south-southeast at 4. And for Burwash, 9 degrees, the wind west-northwest at 8. And for Carmack, the warm spot, 11 degrees, the wind northwest at 7. Dawson has light drizzle, 6 degrees, the wind east at 7. Faro, light drizzle, and 10 degrees, the wind southeast at 4. Haines Junction, 10 degrees and calm. For Mayo, mainly sunny, 6 degrees, the wind north at 2. Old Crow, 4 degrees and calm. And for Pelly Ranch, Fort Selkirk, it's 7 degrees and calm. Rock River, 7 degrees, the wind northeast at 6. For Teslin, mostly cloudy, and 6 degrees with the wind east-northeast at 5. Watson Lake, mostly cloudy, 7 degrees, wind north-northwest at 10. Whitehorse, mostly cloudy, 10 degrees, and the wind north-northwest at 6. Caught up now, we are indeed, and school is in. Just a reminder, but I did tell you that earlier, so drive carefully in the school zone. It's back to 30 clicks on during the hours as from 7:30 to 4:30. So you must be cautious of the young folks back in school. And that's one of the things to be watchful about. And of course, well, it's a beautiful Monday, fairly beautiful. And a lot to look forward to. And what else do we have to look forward to? Well, the news in a couple of seconds.

0: From the National Newsroom of the Canadian Press, I'm David Augustine. Prime Minister Mark Carney says Canada is now in a trade war with the United States after rejecting what he called an unacceptable deal. Ottawa plans to match U.S. tariffs dollar for dollar next month, targeting sectors including steel, dairy, appliances, agricultural equipment, and electronics. Business groups largely support Carney's decision, but warn the dispute could threaten nearly 100,000 Canadian jobs and raise costs for exporters and consumers. Politicians, dignitaries, Indigenous chiefs, and elders gathered at Fort Carlton, Saskatchewan on Sunday to commemorate the 150th anniversary of the signing of Treaty 6. Many say the anniversary is a time to reflect, but more importantly, a time to commit to making the next 150 years better than the past. Governor General Louise Arbour says the Crown is committed to regaining the trust of First Nations and that she knows history has been marked by the government not living up to its commitments.
1: It sought to protect the Indigenous ways of life across this vast territory. And it was a promise to be upheld across generations. Well, history, unfortunately, tells a very different story.
0: The treaty was the sixth of 11 treaties signed in the years after Canada was established through Confederation, and it covers most of what is now central Alberta and Saskatchewan. Former BC Premier Christy Clark says the province lacks a credible political alternative, criticizing both the NDP government and Conservative leader Carolyn Findlay. Clark and other centrist figures argue Findlay's leadership has pushed the Conservatives too far right, leaving some voters politically homeless. That opening has helped fuel Centre BC, a new party led by former BC Liberal Cabinet Minister Mark Bernier that hopes to attract centre-right votes. CAMH says psychological distress among Ontario students has declined since the pandemic but remains high, with 46% reporting moderate to serious distress in 2025. That's down from 51% in 2023, though researchers say youth mental health concerns remain well above levels seen more than a decade ago. The survey also found fewer students are using alcohol and drugs, and those who do are waiting longer before trying them. And a 16-year-old PEI gift shop employee has gone viral for dressing as Anne of Green Gables and promoting the business on social media. Jack Pickering, named Man of Green Gables, works at Shop and Play near the Confederation Bridge. Canadian Press reporter Eli Ritter says co-owner Barbara Ann Fall says the videos have boosted traffic and could even lead the seasonal shop to extend its operations into December.
2: She says other business owners should be open to giving their younger employees a chance to step up and help with their social media presence. Canadian marketing expert Adam Rodericks agrees, but cautions against trying to force viral fame. He says other small businesses can learn from Pickering's authentic and personal approach.
0: As for Pickering, he plans to keep making as many videos as he can with the hope he can spark an acting career. This is the Canadian Press. In sports, Miyu Yamashita of Japan made it look easy as she won the CPKC Women's Open yesterday. The 25-year-old claimed her fourth LPGA Tour victory and second this year with a dominating performance of Edmonton's Royal Mayfair Club. She finished at 23 under par, 9 shots ahead of Yuri Yoshida. Vancouver's Anna Huang carded a 5-under-65 to finish in a tie for fourth at 12-under. The 0-10 Ottawa Redblacks will host the surging BC Lions, who have won 4 in a row, on Sunday, but will do so without their vice president of football operations.

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1: And that was Kenny Chesney. I Go Back is the title of his tune, opening up our set. Next up, J.D. Bixby, Boys in the Band.

Oh, yeah, boys in the band, J.D. Bixby, and next up, why, it is time to hear a lady sing a song, and there's some advice for a lady who probably needs a change. This is Abby Cohn and Change the Man.

Change the man, says Abby Cohn. Our next song is by Keith Urban, and it's Making Memories of Us.

0: Pinks are in, silvers are coming. 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
1: Okay, now we have Seneca Shaganapi from Fort Vermilion, Alberta. His song is called, I'd Rather Be With You.

0: That is Seneca Shaganappy from Fort Vermilion, Alberta. I'd rather have you as a title of his tune. Wow, what a fine singer. Our children are back in school there, Stuart.
1: Yes, after a nice summer break, they are back in school today, which is... which I imagine is probably a relief for some parents out there. But, you know, like I mentioned last week, I always liked going back to school. Mm-hmm. I always liked it. It wasn't necessarily because I wanted to be in class again, but getting myself into a routine, that was what I particularly liked about it. Of course, by October, I could not be fussed, but... But first day of school, that was always nice to get back into it.
0: And you always made it to school safely. No one tried to run you over as you rode your bike to school?
1: No. I think the only time that I actually got injured on my way to school was self-inflicted. I fell off my bike once when I was like 10. On my way to school, but that was completely my fault. So,
0: okay.
1: But no, I was fortunate enough that my transit to and from school was always quite quite uneventful.
0: That's the best way. Uneventful days. Walking to school. I remember those days in my youth. Yes. Always, good, healthy walk, you know, a quarter of a mile or whatever the heck it was.
1: Yeah, mine was about 2 kilometers when I was at, when I was in high school.
0: Mm.
1: A nice solid 2 kilometer walk, one direction.
0: Mm.
1: Whether I was in music class that semester, I typically brought my saxophone to and from school in hand. And that's a long way to carry an instrument.
0: Mm.
1: Mercifully, it's a smaller saxophone, so I wasn't as bad off as my classmate that played the tuba, but...
0: Tuba?
1: Yeah. I think he only took it home to practice a couple times, just... because of how big it is. Mm. And he didn't have access to a car to drive it, so it was but even so, you know, 2 kilometers carrying a 5-pound sax, no, it's more than that. I'm really bad with measurements.
0: Well, of course, I mean, carrying that weight for 2 kilometers, it gets to be a bit heavy after a bit.
1: Yeah, but you know what, it was really great exercise for me, and yeah, there are days where I think, you know what, I'm gonna start saving money on gas. I'm gonna start walking to work because it's a little bit closer than school was for me when I was in high school. Every couple days, I think I'm gonna save some money and I'm gonna walk and it's gonna be healthy and everything's gonna be great. And then I wake up at 5 o'clock in the morning. I look at the clock and I think, you know what, I'm going to give myself an extra half hour and I'm going to drive. Oh. So have more willpower than me.
0: Ah, the willpower is needed. Hey, sports-wise, last night I sat there and watched the Saskatchewan Rough Riders and the BC Lions play. It was quite the game, a good back-and-forth game, and... BC, my golly, they came out on top. They look really good. 4 wins in a row. I think they're out of the whatever doldrums they were in. Basically, they said it was the defensive core that needed work, and apparently they got the work they needed to get it back in good stead.
1: Yeah, I mean, I remember it being a bit of a disappointing early start to the season for the for the BC Lions, but you know they're sitting at a perfect 500 right now.
0: Yeah, you can't beat that. That's great.
1: It's a very very even point to be in at this stage in the season. So you know it's nice to see a bit of a comeback. You know we saw a comeback. Or we have seen a comeback like that with the Blue Jays, in baseball action. So, really happy for you and for BC Lions fans.
0: Yay,
1: to
0: BC.
1: To see that kind of comeback. I'm looking forward to seeing if the Red Blacks can continue to have a perfect season.
0: There is odds now that suggest that it could happen. Oh my goodness, can you imagine if finishing the seasons with no wins?
1: No
0: that
1: wins
0: would
1: it.
0: Be so well rough.
1: Yeah, I think rough is probably the nicest way to put
0: let's
1: it.
0: Let's just put it that way. Yes. Oh yeah. Well, folks, we can't be delaying the news any longer. We better get to it, get you informed. Here's Stuart with the news.
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1: Mostly cloudy and 10 at the Whitehorse Airport, this is Stuart Cardinal Bunnell with the Shonathem News for Monday, August 24th. The government of Yukon has asked ATCO Electric Yukon to retain an independent third-party review of its billing practices, systems, and processes. In a joint statement, Minister of Energy, Mines and Resources Ted Laking and Minister of Justice Laura Lang acknowledged the frustration stemming from irregularities as a result of ATCO's billing system and that systemic issues need thorough investigation and resolution. The statement says that the costs of a formal Yukon Utilities Board investigation would further increase Yukon electricity bills, and that the Yukon government believes that it would be both unfair and unacceptable to ask Yukoners to pay for problems they did not create. The ministers say in their statement that the Yukon government has told ATCO that it expects the company to retain an independent third party at its sole expense to conduct a comprehensive review. The statement says that the review should determine the full extent of the issues, identify required changes, and provide recommendations to prevent similar problems from occurring in the future. Yukon RCMP's Crime Reduction Unit has charged two British Columbia men with drug trafficking offenses. In a media release, police say that members of the Crime Reduction Unit were involved in an ongoing investigation into suspected drug trafficking in Whitehorse earlier this month when a target vehicle was engaged in a traffic stop in Riverdale. According to the release, 24-year-old Ian Alexander Wilkins of Surrey, BC, and 18-year-old Adrian Stephen Crampton of Aldergrove, BC, were arrested and charged with possession of cocaine for the purpose of trafficking, possession of proceeds of crime over $5,000, and possession of proceeds of crime under $5,000. The release says that the Crime Reduction Unit obtained and executed Controlled Drugs and Substances Act search warrants, and as a result of those searches, police seized approximately 6.19 grams of cocaine packaged for resale and over $36,000 in cash believed to be proceeds of crime. Wilkins and Crampton appeared in court on August 8th and were released on electronic monitoring with conditions to reside in BC until their next court appearance on September 9th. Whitehorse RCMP is investigating a fatal collision on the Alaska Highway. In a media release, police say that a black 2024 Chevrolet Equinox and a maroon 2000 GMC Jimny were involved in a collision between the Crestview Subdivision and Cousins Airfield Road on August 18th. According to the release, one driver was pronounced deceased at the scene, while the other was transported for medical treatment. In the release, investigators say that they are looking for an individual who was at the scene before police arrived, but left before officers obtained their information. Police believe the individual spoke with another witness at the scene and may have information relevant to the investigation. Police are asking the individual in question, as well as anyone with information or dash camera footage that may assist in the investigation, to contact Whitehorse RCMP at 867-667-5555.
3: The government of Yukon is expanding its bursary program for Yukon students pursuing careers in health professions. In a media release, the Yukon government says that Budget 2026 allocated an additional $200,000 to strengthen the bursary program, bringing total program funding up to $289,000. According to the release, the increase to the bursary program is also leading the Yukon government to increase the target number of yearly bursary awards by over 50%. Funding available through the bursary program includes up to $15,000 for medical students and residents, up to $7,500 for nursing students and students pursuing eligible health and social services degrees or master's programs, and up to $30,000 for students pursuing eligible certificate or diploma programs. Applications for the 2026-27 academic year are accepted through the Yukon government's Student Financial Assistance Portal until August 31st. For more information, visit yukon.ca. 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
0: All right, now we get to one of the, well, by request, a favorite Yukoner. 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
0: And now, brand new from our country artist, Real Country, Mr. Zach Topp. This is Good Girls and Cowgirls.

Oh, yeah, that is brand new from Zach Top. Cowgirls. Good Girls and Cowgirls is the title. And let's take one more look at the weather around our listening area to get you updated. And Beaver Creek, mostly cloudy, 10 degrees. The wind south-southeast at 5. Burwash, mostly cloudy, 10 degrees. And the wind west-northwest at 10. Carmax is at 11. And in the wind north-northwest at 6. Dawson, light drizzle, 6 degrees. Wind east-northeast at 8. Faro, mostly cloudy, 10 degrees. Wind east-northeast at 3. Haines Junction is 10 degrees, wind east-northeast at 4. And for Mayo, mainly sunny, 8 degrees, and the wind south-southeast at 6. Old Crow, it is 5 degrees, and the cool spot right now, and the wind southwest at 4. Pelly Ranch, Fort Selkirk, 8 degrees and calm. Rock River, 7 degrees, the wind northeast at 6, and Teslin is mostly cloudy, 7 degrees, the wind northeast at 5, Watson Lake, 7, and the wind northwest at 9, a bit cloudy there, and Whitehorse, mostly cloudy, 10 degrees, the wind north-northwest at 10. There you are, folks, all caught up. And what do we got for you next up? A song from this fine lady artist. And it's Somewhere Over Laredo. This is Lainey Wilson.

Somewhere over Laredo, that is Lainey Wilson. What a great voice that lady has. Our next artist is Clint Black with My Imagination.

0: Well, folks, believe it or not, that's my time. Oh, we always have so much fun here on Cool Country Morning, but we have a great, great program for you for the rest of the day. We got Indigenous Connections coming up, Elaine Shorty hosting, and always a great show, so stay tuned for that, folks, and I'll be back to talk to you tomorrow and bringing you more great country music.
1: Now this update from the Canadian press. U.S. President Donald Trump is calling Canada entitled as he threatens more steep tariffs on the country's auto sector. Trump says he'll hike U.S. tariffs on all vehicles, auto parts, and steel from Canada to 50% starting January 1st. New Brunswick Premier Susan Holt says her province wants the best trade deal with the U.S., not just any deal. The U.S. slapped 50% tariffs on a host of Canadian goods over the weekend after trade talks broke down. Holt calls on New Brunswickers to double down on their loyalty to Canada. A wildfire evacuation alert's now up for a community in the northern coastal area of Metro Vancouver. A lightning storm over the weekend touched off about 60 new fires in the last 24 hours. And the search for Canada's first Eurovision star is officially underway. Canadian artists will be able to start registering at the end of this month for their chance to represent the country at the 2027 Eurovision Song Contest. From the Canadian Press, I'm Jason White.

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0: At any rate, it is Monday morning, and yes, indeed, it is starting off like a Monday. Not sure what happened with the news, but it just stopped halfway and kind of froze up a little bit. But we're going to get back into some more music real quick here. We're going to have a listen to some Chester Knight, Strange How It Is. I'm Elaine Shorty, and you're listening to Indigenous Connections here on Shone FM.

0: Got to remember that. At any rate, I do have weather conditions for you across the Yukon. Beaver Creek, mostly cloudy, 10 degrees. In Burwash, 10 degrees. They also have some cloud there. Carmax, 11. In Dawson, they have mist and temperature sitting at 7. Faro, mostly cloudy and 10. Haines Junction, temperature sitting at 10. Mayo, mainly sunny, temperature sitting at 8. Old Crow, 5 degrees. That's a cold spot in the Yukon. In Pelly, 8 degrees. Rock River, 9. In Teslin, mostly cloudy and 7. Watson Lake, 7 degrees. Also, they have cloud there. Here in Whitehorse, we have cloud, and our temperature is sitting at 10. Just going to get back into some more music. Here's a little bit of Shania Twain. I'm going to get you good.
1: Let's go.

19 minutes after 10 a.m. and Young Spirit, and the name of that tune, Just Me and You. That song actually reminds me of the round dances that I used to go to in Alberta. The round dances are a winter activity and a lot of fun. A lot of people coming together and just doing round dancing and feasting, having a lot of laughs and just sharing some time. At any rate, we're going to get back into some more music. Here is Clint Black, We Tell Our Stories.

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It's Ryan Bingham here on Shone FM and South Side of Heaven. Kind of like that tune. We are now into Headstone potlatch season. Next Saturday, which is Saturday, August 29th, there will be a Headstone potlatch for Richard Shorty. Richard was a talented Northern Toshone artist and really did a lot of his work out of Vancouver. He spent a lot of time in the last part of his life living in Vancouver. This potlatch is going to be August 29th, which is Saturday. The headstone viewing will be at 1 o'clock, and that will be at the Long Lake Cemetery. A potlatch will follow at the Nequatakoo Potlatch House. Richard, he's Crow Clan, and he's also a citizen of Kwalendun First Nation. Sadly, he passed away February 7th, 2024. So Headstone Potlatch for Richard Shorty, August 29th, the viewing at 1 p.m. at Long Lake. Going to get back into some more music real quick here, but before we do that, if you have something happening in your community and you would like us to talk about it on the air, you can send me an email, eshorty@shonefm.com. Again, that's eshorty@shonefm.com. Going to get back into some more music. Here is Roy Forbes, who's also known as Bim. I'm so lonesome, I could cry.

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Perfect. And Spirit in the Sky, we got a couple of birthdays out in the Yukon. Happy birthday going out to Chief Barb Joe. And we've also got Selkirk First Nation, Franny Isaac Brown. Happy birthday to you as well. So there you have it, a couple of birthdays today. Going to get back into some more music real quick here. Just having a musical Monday. I'm going to do Prairie Oyster. I'm going to do two in a row. We'll start off with One Way Track, and then we'll get into Did You Fall in Love with Me?

7 minutes away from 11 a.m. And Pari Oyster, did you fall in love with me? We're getting closer to our Canadian Press News at 11 a.m. And I'm kind of hoping that it'll play. Not really sure. We've been having problems with that program. So hopefully so. Anyways, we're going to get back into some more music. Here's Stevie Ray Vaughan, Pride and Joy.

We're 7 minutes away from 11 a.m., and that is Stevie Ray Vaughan and Pride and Joy. Just a reminder that, folks, we've got our young people who are back in school today, so our school zones are in full effect, meaning 30 kilometers an hour or even slower if you can through the school zones. All of our children are out. They will be going home for lunch and, of course, after school, that sort of thing. And there might be some stragglers who are a little bit late because it's the first day back. So please, yeah, make sure that when you're going through the school zones or if you see children, just slow down to make sure that we're making sure that, everything is good for them. At any rate, it is 6 minutes away from 11 a.m., taking us right to the news. First, we'll have Daniel Klein-Shawdell, and then right after that, Just the Boys, Black Coffee.

this update from the Canadian Press. Finance Minister François-Philippe Champagne says at some point you have to say enough is enough. He spoke with reporters in Montreal today after U.S. trade talks broke down and 50% American tariffs took effect on a host of Canadian goods. Communities on both sides of the Canada-U.S. border are bracing for more economic fallout from the tariff fight. Sarnia, Ontario Mayor Mike Bradley calls the tariffs a job killer for his border city, but says he backs the federal response. Prime Minister Mark Carney has unveiled more than $11 billion in funding for Quebec's shipbuilding industry to build six new icebreakers. Carney calls it the largest shipbuilding contract in Quebec history. Two former BC Conservatives say they're starting their own political party. Displeasure with the party's direction under new leader Carrie Lynn Findlay has them planning to register their new party before this fall's legislative session. From the Canadian Press, I'm Jason White.

It's 8 minutes after 11 a.m. and the familiar sounds of Blue Rodeo and 5 days in May. You're listening to Shown FM, Elaine Shorty. I'll be with you until 1 o'clock this afternoon. At one, we will have Stuart, who's going to join you. He is doing Patrick's show, Neon Country. And I think, yeah, Patrick will be back on Wednesday. At any rate, we're going to get back into some more music. Here is Seaweed, Run as One.

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heart kept him way too long. Rough around the edges like most young men, could drink a beer with the best of them. Smoked his share and played a mean guitar too. Don't get much more old school than that. Hear it in his voice, I feel it in his hands. 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

0: I fear. 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
1: 24 minutes after 11 a.m. and Eddie Boy with William Prince. He will be here in November for Blue Feather. Not really sure where the tickets are at the moment. I do know that they went on sale in June, which is really, really early in comparison to past years. But excellent lineup. I will get a hold of Gary Bailey to find out where the tickets are at, if there's still tickets available or getting close to sold out. But it's going to be a great show. I believe it's November 6th and 7th. Not 100% sure yet. I do have a happy birthday, and it's going out to Frieda Brown, and that's coming from Joanne and the Girls. And the name of the tune they wanted to hear was Rod Stewart, Forever Young.

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Build a lonely room to wait for another place,

27 minutes away from 11 a.m., and that's Mr. Kevin Barr. Another place, another time. I do have another birthday greeting. This one is going out to Chief Barb Joe. Happy birthday to you. That's coming from your curling team. That would be Dave Joe, Victor Matander, and, of course, Mr. David Keenan. Happy birthday, Chief Barb Joe. They wanted me to play Happy Birthday from the Beatles, and here it is.

Shona Pem is looking for a general manager. Reporting to the board of directors, the GM is responsible for the overall leadership, management, and strategic direction of Shona Pem and Northern Native Broadcasting Yukon. The successful candidate will bring both strong management experience and practical knowledge of the radio broadcasting industry. They will also need to understand the unique environment of a radio station, its programming, people, technology, regulatory responsibilities, revenue opportunities, and relationship with its listeners and communities. The successful candidate will have the opportunity to work with an experienced team, Yukon First Nations, and community partners to strengthen the programming, modernize the operation, and grow our audience and revenues, and build a sustainable future for Indigenous radio in the North. Interested applicants are invited to submit a resume and cover letter describing their broadcasting and leadership experience and their interest in joining Shona Pem. The closing date for the position will be September the 11th, 2026. Salary will be commensurate with experience. Applications can be emailed to finance@shonafm.com. 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

You know, sometimes I wonder, when I ain't getting nowhere, what would old Willie do when things get too much to bear? And I see him sitting on his lonely old bus, and he's got his problems just like any of us.

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Yes, hungry for all the things he just can't change. Like the time he passed out in his own bedroom.

15 minutes away from 11 a.m. and Bruce Robinson, What Would Willie Do? I kind of like that tune, you know. It's kind of memorable. You can actually picture Willie Nelson and all of the things this they're singing about. At any rate, we're going to get back into some more music through some Yukon Jack, and time has come.

Okay, I got a call, and I said it was 12 minutes away from 11. Oh my gosh, I'm kind of like putting myself back an hour. Don't know why I did that. At any rate, it is not 12 minutes away from 11. It's 12 minutes away from 12 noon. A gal from Haines Junction called and said, "Hey, I'm not sure where you're at." And I had a good little chuckle over that. Anyway, we're going to get back into some more music. Here is Robbie Robertson and Somewhere Down the Crazy River. Maybe that's where I'm at. Somewhere Down the Crazy River.

shivered in the heat. I was feeling like a stranger in a strange land. You know, where people play games with the night. God, it was too hot to sleep. I followed the sound of a jukebox coming from up the levee. All of a sudden, I could hear somebody whistling from right behind me. I turned around and she said, "Why do you always end up down at Nick's Cafe?" I said, I don't know. The wind just kind of pushed me this way. She said, "Hang the rich."

Take a picture of this. The fields are empty. Abandoned 59 Chevy. Laying in the back seat, listening to Little Willie John. Yeah, it's when time stood still. You know, I think I'm gonna go down to Madam X and let her read my mind. She said that voodoo stuff don't do

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1: Oh, this is sure stirring up some ghosts for me. She said there's one thing you gotta learn, is not to be afraid of it. I said, no, I like it. I like it, it's good. She said, you like it now, but you'll learn to love it later.

we're getting pretty close to our news at 12 o'clock. The Nitty Gritty Dirt Band and Mr. Bojangles. Taking us right to the news, here's Ricky Skaggs. Don't cheat in our hometown.

From the National Newsroom of the Canadian Press, I'm David Augustine. Prime Minister Mark Carney says Canada is now in a trade war with the United States after rejecting what he called an unacceptable deal. Ottawa plans to match U.S. tariffs dollar for dollar next month, targeting sectors including steel, dairy, appliances, agricultural equipment, and electronics. Business groups largely support Carney's decision, but warn the dispute could threaten nearly 100,000 Canadians.

5 minutes after 12 o'clock, and that was Chris Isaak, Wicked Game. We got like maybe 20 seconds into the CP news, and yeah, they're having technical difficulties. Not really sure what is happening, but my work colleagues are going to check into it because I know a lot of folks like to hear the news, and yeah. But we're just going to carry on with more music. Here is Adele, Crazy for You.

0: just after 12 o'clock, and that's Bruce Coburn on Shawnee FM in the coldest night of the year. I have the current weather conditions for you across the Yukon in Beaver Creek, mostly cloudy and 14, Burwash 13, mainly sunny in Carmacks, the temperature sitting at 13. In Dawson, mostly cloudy and 13, Faro, mostly cloudy and 13. In Haines Junction, it is 14 degrees. In Mayo, it's 14 degrees, Old Crow, 10 degrees in Pelly, their temperature sitting at 9. In Rock River, 11. In Teslin, they have light rain shower, temperature sitting at 9. Watson Lake, their temperature is at 12. Here in Whitehorse, mostly cloudy and 12. And yes, definitely, we are into fall temperatures for sure in the Yukon. But you know what? That's okay because the seasons, eh? It goes from one to the other. We're going to get back into some more music, but first we have these messages, and then right after that, Everybody Hurts with REM.
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And that's REM, and the name of that tune is Everybody Hurts. We're about 8 minutes away from our news, and so we've got our news, and of course it's going to be from Shona Fam's newsroom, so for sure it's going to play. Just want to do a quick reminder that there's going to be a Headstone potlatch for Richard Shorty on Saturday, August 29th. That's this coming Saturday. The headstone viewing will happen at Long Lake Cemetery. And, of course, the potlatch will be at the potlatch house, the Kwadiku potlatch house up in the traditional territory of Kwinlan Dun First Nation, following the viewing of the headstone. So sounds like it's going to be a wonderful time. So, again, Saturday, August 29th, headstone potlatch for Richard Shorty, who is a talented Northern Shoshone artist. Sadly, he passed away. Going to get back into some more music, taking us right to our news. Here is George Strait, So Much Like My Dad, and following after that, Mark Chestnut, I Just Wanted You to Know.

0: And that's Mark Chestnut here on Shona Fam. I just wanted you to know we are seconds away from our 12:30 news.
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2: This is Stuart Cardinal Bunnell with the Shona Fam News for Monday, August 24th. The government of Yukon has asked ATCO Electric Yukon to retain an independent third-party review of its billing practices, systems, and processes. In a joint statement, Minister of Energy, Mines and Resources Ted Laking and Minister of Justice Laura Lang acknowledged the frustration stemming from irregularities as a result of ATCO's billing system and that systemic issues need thorough investigation and resolution. The statement says that the costs of a formal Yukon Utilities Board investigation would further increase Yukon electricity bills, and that the Yukon government believes that it would be both unfair and unacceptable to ask Yukoners to pay for problems they did not create. The ministers say in their statement that the Yukon government has told ATCO that it expects the company to retain an independent third party at its sole expense to conduct a comprehensive review. The statement says that the review should determine the full extent of the issues, identify required changes, and provide recommendations to prevent similar problems from occurring in the future. Yukon RCMP's Crime Reduction Unit has charged two British Columbia men with drug trafficking offenses. In a media release, police say that members of the Crime Reduction Unit were involved in an ongoing investigation into suspected drug trafficking in Whitehorse earlier this month when a target vehicle was engaged in a traffic stop in Riverdale. According to the release, 24-year-old Ian Alexander Wilkins of Surrey, BC, and 18-year-old Adrian Stephen Crampton of Aldergrove, BC, were arrested and charged with possession of cocaine for the purpose of trafficking, possession of proceeds of crime over $5,000, and possession of proceeds of crime under $5,000. The release says that the Crime Reduction Unit obtained and executed Controlled Drugs and Substances Act search warrants, and as a result of those searches, police seized approximately 6.19 grams of cocaine packaged for resale and over $36,000 in cash believed to be proceeds of crime. Wilkins and Crampton appeared in court on August 8th and were released on electronic monitoring with conditions to reside in BC until their next court appearance on September 9th. Whitehorse RCMP is investigating a fatal collision on the Alaska Highway. In a media release, police say that a black 2024 Chevrolet Equinox and a maroon 2000 GMC Jimny were involved in a collision between the Crestview Subdivision and Cousins Airfield Road on August 18th. According to the release, one driver was pronounced deceased at the scene, while the other was transported for medical treatment. In the release, investigators say that they are looking for an individual who was at the scene before police arrived, but left before officers obtained their information. Police believe the individual spoke with another witness at the scene and may have information relevant to the investigation. Police are asking the individual in question, as well as anyone with information or dash camera footage that may assist in the investigation, to contact Whitehorse RCMP at 867-667-5555. The government of Yukon is expanding its bursary program for Yukon students pursuing careers in health professions. In a media release, the Yukon government says that Budget 2026 allocated an additional $200,000 to strengthen the bursary program, bringing total program funding up to $289,000. According to the release, the increase to the bursary program is also leading the Yukon government to increase the target number of yearly bursary awards by over 50%. Funding available through the bursary program includes up to $15,000 for medical students and residents, up to $7,500 for nursing students and students pursuing eligible health and social services degrees or master's programs, and up to $30,000 for students pursuing eligible certificate or diploma programs. Applications for the 2026-27 academic year are accepted through the Yukon government's Student Financial Assistance Portal until August 31st. For more information, visit yukon.ca. That's the Shona Fam News for Monday, August 24th. 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For Shona Fam News, I'm Stuart Cardinal Bunnell.
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we're at 17 minutes away from 1 o'clock, and Neil Young, Harvest Moon. I was just thinking a little bit, you know. I do that once in a while, which is kind of a surprise where I actually think. Oh my gosh! Anyways, I was thinking about Chris Hadfield. He was that astronaut, the Canadian one, where in 2013 he was at the International Space Station, and he did this song, "Space Oddity," David Bowie song. And actually, you know, like I think everybody thought it was incredibly neat. And why I thought about it, I have no clue, no reason. I mean, it's just one of those things, you know, the Elaine Shorty brain. Don't know what the heck. Anyways, here's David Bowie, Space Oddity.

0: 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Maybe it slipped your mind just how many minerals are needed for modern technologies. Just about everything we use comes from mining, right down to the radio you're listening to right now. Before it was yours, it was mined.
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Oh, we're 7 minutes away from 1 o'clock, and a little bit of Dwight Yoakam, please, baby, please. We're going to get back into some more music. We've got Cat Stevens right now, Wild World. Just a reminder, at 1 o'clock, we'll have Stuart in this chair, and he'll be taking us through Neon Country.

We're at about 3.5 minutes away from 1 o'clock, and Cat Stevens here on Shawn FM Wild World. I am going to be scooting on out of here, and of course, we're going to be joined by Stuart, who is going to be filling in for Patrick this afternoon, Neon Country, hoping that everybody has themselves a very wonderful Monday afternoon. Yeah, there's a couple of birthdays. Chief Barb Joe, happy birthday to you. And of course, we've got Franny Isaac from Selkirk First Nation. Happy birthday to you as well. Here's Neil Young, Old Man. I'll chat with you all tomorrow morning. Have a good afternoon.

0: From the National Newsroom of the Canadian Press, I'm David Augustine. Prime Minister Mark Carney says Canada is now in a trade war with the United States after rejecting what he called an unacceptable deal. Ottawa plans to match U.S. tariffs dollar for dollar next month, targeting sectors including steel, dairy, appliances, agricultural equipment, and electronics. Business groups largely support Carney's decision, but warn the dispute could threaten nearly 100,000 Canadian jobs and raise costs for exporters and consumers. Politicians, dignitaries, Indigenous chiefs, and elders gathered at Fort Carlton, Saskatchewan on Sunday to commemorate the 150th anniversary of the signing of Treaty 6. Many say the anniversary is a time to reflect, but more importantly, a time to commit to making the next 150 years better than the past. Governor General Louise Arbour says the Crown is committed to regaining the trust of First Nations and that she knows history has been marked by the government not living up to its commitments.
1: It looks like that's going to do it for the Canadian Press at this time. How's it going? I'm Stuart Cardinal Bunnell, sitting in for Patrick on Neon Country while he's off. Now that we're at the end of what we're getting for Canadian Press news, let's take a quick look at the weather across the territory as things are standing right now. At the Whitehorse Airport, mostly cloudy and 12. In Beaver Creek, mostly cloudy and 14. Burwash, partly cloudy and 13. Carmack sitting at 13 as well this hour. Dawson City, mostly cloudy and 13. Mostly cloudy and 13 in Faro as well. Haines Junction sitting at 14. Mayo, mainly sunny and 14. Old Crow sitting at 10 this hour. Teslin, mostly cloudy and 10. Watson Lake, mostly cloudy and 12. And once again at the Whitehorse Airport, mostly cloudy and 12. Bit of a theme there with mostly cloudy and in the low teens, if you can call 12 a teen. And with that, we're going to jump into the tunes here in just a moment. Let's see, we got a little bit of Blake Shelton to help me get ready here. This is Nobody But Me. 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

That's a little bit of no, not Jason Aldean at all. That was Kane Brown with Woman. You're listening to Neon Country on Shone FM 98.1 in Whitehorse and 90.5 in the communities. That's number 10 on Canada's Country Top 40 chart this week. We're going to do a quick little countdown to start your week off right on the show. We are going to move now to Jason Aldean with number 9 on the charts this week, Don't Tell on Me. 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

Tyler Joe Miller, Under the Influence, number 7 on the charts this week. How's it going? I'm Stuart Cardinal Bunnell, sitting in for Patrick while he's off for a few more days. Before Mr. Miller, you heard a little bit of Kenny Chesney with Carry On, number 8 on the charts this week. Jason Aldean, Don't Tell On Me, is sitting at number 9. And Kane Brown with Woman started us off at number 10. We're going to get through the top 6 now. Man, if I had just let one more song play, it would have been the top 5. Everything would have made perfect sense. But you know what? It's Monday, and that's the excuse that I'm going to live with. Hey, by the way, I forgot to mention, it's a new week, which means that there is another MoviePass giveaway going on Friday. And your next chance to get your name into that draw is coming up for you later on the show. I'm not going to tell you when. You're just going to have to stay tuned and find out for yourself. But in the meantime, number 6 on the Billboard Canada's Country Top 40 charts this week, it's Mr. Luke Combs with Be By You. 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

Owen Riegling, Love, Hate, Love, number 3 on Billboard Canada's Country Top 40 charts this week. How's it going? I'm Stuart Cardinal Bunnell, sitting in on Neon Country for Patrick while he is off doing very adventurous things. And if he doesn't bring me a souvenir, I shall be very, very heartbroken. But that's something that I can threaten him with later. And in the meantime, we're going to enjoy ourselves here. It's Monday, August 24th. It's about 1:30 in the afternoon. Cloudy skies across most of the Yukon today, which is a little bit disappointing, but you know what? It could be worse. It could be bright and sunny on the first day of school. That's right, the kids are back. Quick reminder for you, school zones are in effect all day until 4:30 p.m., starting at 7:30 p.m., so if you are going through a school zone or somewhere with where there is, or an area near a playground, there we go. If you're going through any of those areas, the speed limit is 30 kilometers per hour, so make sure that you slow down, keep your eyes open, especially as we get through the rest of the show. This, and that's going to be about when school lets out. So if you're still listening, just make sure that you are driving carefully and keeping an eye out for kids who are walking, cycling, crossing the street, all that wonderful stuff. They just want to get back home after their first day back at school. I cannot speak to the quality of their first day of school, depending on their opinion, but tell you what, it would be made a lot worse if their lives were put into danger. So just remember to drive carefully while you're out and about today, and everything's going to be fine. Three more tunes left on the top, in the top 10 for this week's Canada Country Top 40. We're going to kick off with number 3, Stella Lefty. Here she is with Boston. 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

0: Taylor Swift, I Knew It, I Knew You. That is from Toy Story 5. It's also number one on Billboard Canada's Country Top 40 chart this week. To round out the top three, we also had Morgan Wallen with Don't We and Stella Lefty with Boston at number three. Well, it is 1:40 in the afternoon on Monday, August 24th, and you know what? I think it's about time that we play this.
1: Love movies? So do we. And so does Yukon Theater. We are giving away free passes to lucky listeners every Friday. You could win free movie passes to catch the latest on the big screen. Keep listening to enter the draw. Your ticket might be next.
0: Yes, indeed, it could be your ticket next, but if you are quite reasonably saying to yourself, well, I don't know what's playing this weekend, well, let me let you know. New movies, all the old movies that are playing for the rest of this week, they're gone as of Thursday, but we do have some new movies that are hitting theaters this Friday. One of them is called Toxic, the other is The End of Oak Street, and if I'm judging the trailers correctly, there's going to be dinosaurs at the end of Oak Street. I don't want to spoil anything, but that's what I gauged from the trailers. So if dinosaurs are your thing, and you didn't get a chance to go see Jurassic Park during Classics Week, the end of Oak Street might be for you. Now, if neither of those appeal to you off the top of your head, we've also got a couple of special events going on this weekend at the Yukon Theater. We've got Cat Video Fest 2026, which starts on Sunday and runs through to Monday. And that just sounds delightful. Like, I don't think that there's any room for misinterpretation there. Bunch of cat videos. What would interest me is to see the production value. Because, I mean, if it's just a bunch of cell phone video, I mean, great, that's not a problem. But if it's 4K filmed with a gimbal, even better. I really like the point of view videos where cats have like a GoPro on their collar and then you see their adventures. Spectacular stuff. Also this weekend, on Sunday, for one night only, is Boyhood. Excuse me, Boyhood. Now, this is the 4K remaster of the movie that was filmed as a young man grew up. It was filmed over 12 years with the same cast. This is Richard Linklater's Boyhood. Some really, really spectacular stuff. Just a really interesting selection for movies. So if you've missed it and you haven't seen it, this could be a really good opportunity to see it in super high definition. So now that you know what the movies are, you may be thinking, okay, great, I'm chomping at the bit. Let me call and get my name in. I encourage you to do that. Give me a phone call at 668-6676, and I will put your contact information in for the draw, which is happening on Friday. The draw is going to be happening on this show. Patrick should be back by then. So all you got to do, give me a call, 668-6676. Let me know what movie caught your attention or what event caught your attention. I know what mine was. In the meantime, though, we will jump back into the tunes. Where is it? There it is. This one's new on the charts. It only just got onto the charts last week. It's Cody Johnson. This is Horseback. 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

He's a ranch hand in a pinch, man. Hotter than the red on the cattle brand. Cause she's a gold digger with a quick trigger. A cast iron skillet swinging lid flipper. Now he's a double wide on the county line.

Lainey Wilson and John Mayer, Phone, Keys, Wallet. You're listening to Neon Country on Shone FM, 98.1 in Whitehorse and 90.5 in the communities. How's it going? I'm Stuart Cardinal Bunnell, and we're just coming up on the end of the first hour of Neon Country here. Right after that, guess what? I've got another hour of Neon Country for you. We're just shuffling the playlist of the top 40 on Canada's country chart this week. To kick things off for, or sorry, not to kick things off, but to help us get just a little bit closer to the Canadian press at 2 o'clock, which I've got locked and loaded for you. We're going to play a little bit of Kacey Musgraves. This is the tune that has been on the charts for quite a while. It's been on since the tail end of April this year. This is Kacey Musgraves with Dry Spell. 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

0: Casey Musgraves with The Dry Spell. You're listening to Neon Country on Shone FM, 98.1 in Whitehorse, 90.5 in the communities. I'm Stuart Cardinal Bunnell. I'm going to have a quick weather update for you just after the Canadian Press News. But for now, I'm just going to let a fellow by the name of David Augustine take it away for you. David.
1: From the National Newsroom of the Canadian Press, I'm David Augustine. Prime Minister Mark Carney says Canada is now in a trade war with the United States after rejecting what he called an unacceptable deal. Ottawa plans to match U.S. tariffs dollar for dollar next month, targeting sectors including steel, dairy, appliances, agricultural equipment, and electronics. Business groups largely support Carney's decision, but warn the dispute could threaten nearly 100,000 Canadian jobs and raise costs for exporters and consumers. Politicians, dignitaries, Indigenous chiefs, and elders gathered at Fort Carlton, Saskatchewan on Sunday to commemorate the 150th anniversary of the signing of Treaty 6. Many say the anniversary is a time to reflect, but more importantly, a time to commit to making the next 150 years better than the past. Governor General Louise Arbour says the Crown is committed to regaining the trust of First Nations and that she knows history has been marked by the government not living up to its commitments.
2: It sought to protect the Indigenous ways of life across this vast territory. And it was a promise to be upheld across generations. Well, history, unfortunately, tells a very different story.
1: The treaty was the sixth of 11 treaties signed in the years after Canada was established through Confederation, and it covers most of what is now central Alberta and Saskatchewan. Former BC Premier Christy Clark says the province lacks a credible political alternative, criticizing both the NDP government and Conservative leader Carolyn Findlay. Clark and other centrist figures argue Findlay's leadership has pushed the Conservatives too far right, leaving some voters politically homeless. That opening has helped fuel Centre BC, a new party led by former BC Liberal Cabinet Minister Mark Bernier that hopes to attract centre-right votes. CAMH says psychological distress among Ontario students has declined since the pandemic, but remains high, with 46% reporting moderate to serious distress in 2025. That's down from 51% in 2023, though researchers say youth mental health concerns remain well above levels seen more than a decade ago. The survey also found fewer students are using alcohol and drugs, and those who do are waiting longer before trying them. And a 16-year-old PEI gift shop employee has gone viral for dressing as Anne of Green Gables and promoting the business on social media. Jack Pickering, named Man of Green Gables, works at Shop and Play near the Confederation Bridge. Canadian Press reporter Eli Ritter says co-owner Barbara Ann Fall says the videos have boosted traffic and could even lead the seasonal shop to extend its operations into December.
3: She says other business owners should be open to giving their younger employees a chance to step up and help with their social media presence. Canadian marketing expert Adam Rodericks agrees, but cautions against trying to force viral fame. He says other small businesses can learn from Pickering's authentic and personal approach.
1: As for Pickering, he plans to keep making as many videos as he can with the hope he can spark an acting career. This is the Canadian Press. In sports, Miyu Yamashita of Japan made it look easy as she won the CPKC Women's Open yesterday. The 25-year-old claimed her fourth LPGA Tour victory and second this year with a dominating performance of Edmonton's Royal Mayfair Club. She finished at 23 under par, 9 shots ahead of Yuri Yoshida. Vancouver's Anna Huang carded out 5 under 65 to finish in a tie for fourth at 12 under. The 0-10 Ottawa Redblacks will host the surging BC Lions, who have won 4 in a row, on Sunday, but will do so without their vice president of football operations. The struggling Redblacks fired Sean Burke yesterday, 6 days after team president Adrian Chara stepped down. And Serena Williams and Carlos Alcaraz will have to wait a little longer to learn their first opponent in the U.S. Open Mixed Doubles Championship. Williams and Alcaraz were drawn yesterday to face one of the teams that advances from today's qualifying tournament. Williams will be returning to the U.S. Open for the first time since 2022. From the Canadian Press, I'm David Augustine.
0: Thank you, David. Let's take a quick look at the weather across the territory now in Whitehorse. Mostly cloudy and 12. Remember that. It's going to be a theme. Beaver Creek, mostly cloudy and 15. Burwash, partly cloudy and 14. Carmacks sitting at 14 this hour. Dawson's City, mostly cloudy and 16. Faro, mostly cloudy and 14. Haines Junction sitting at 14 this hour as well. Mayo, mainly sunny and 16. and Tez, Old Crow, sorry, completely skipping Old Crow there. Sorry about that. Old Crow sitting at 13 this hour. Teslin, mostly cloudy and 10. Watson Lake, cloudy and 13. And once again at the White Horse Airport, mostly cloudy and 12. Well, the mostly cloudy part is a trend anyway. How's it going? I'm Stuart Cardinal Bunnell, sitting in for Patrick while he is off gallivanting, for lack of a better phrase. He'll be back, don't worry, at some point this week. I believe he's coming back on Wednesday. Don't quote me on that. At any rate, you're not going to be stuck with me all week, just for the rest of the day. We've got another 55 minutes of music to bring you, and we're going to kick it off with a little bit of Nate Holler. This is Thought About You. 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

Ella Langley, Be Her. You're listening to Neon Country on Shone FM, 98.1 in Whitehorse, 90.5 in the communities. How's it going? I'm Stuart Cardinal Bunnell, sitting in for Patrick while he's off. It is 2:16 on Monday, August 24th. Getting cloudier out there, which is one of the benefits of having a big old window to look out of. But you know what? It could be worse. It could be bright and sunny while on the kids' first day at school. But you know what? There's more to life than just school. For instance, you know what? This might not actually be a very good example of that. That's definitely not a good example of that. Let's try something else. Here we go. Friends and family of the late Art Johns are invited to his headstone potlatch on September 5th, which is coming up very shortly. Visitors are asked to gather for a ceremony at the Tagish Cemetery at noon, with a reception and celebration to be held at Hashigun Hidi in Carcross starting at 2 p.m. There will be music, dancing, and a community feast, and Art's family is hoping to see his many friends, family members, and other well-wishers there. Once again, that is the headstone potlatch for the late Art Johns, which is on September 5th. All right, we are going to jump back into the tunes here. Let's see, what do we have? That's Tennille Towns. We're going to get things moving again with Tennille Towns. This is Sunshine's Free. 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

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How's it going? I'm Stuart Cardinal Bunnell, and I'm sitting in for Patrick while he's off for some very adventurous times. I'm keeping my fingers crossed for a little knick-knack that he picks up in his travels, but we'll see what happens. Anywho, we have been playing some really great tunes today. Got another half hour playing these tunes for you. But before I do, I want to let you know about something that's going on this Saturday. It is the Headstone Potlatch for Richard Shorty. The Headstone viewing is at 1 p.m. at Long Lake Cemetery. Potlatch will follow at Nequatiku Potlatch House. If you wish to celebrate the talented Northern Shoshone artist here in who is a member of the Crow Clan, a citizen of Quanlin Dunn in Whitehorse, you can head over to his Headstone Potlatch this Saturday, August 29th. Once again, the Headstone viewing is at 1 p.m. at Long Lake Cemetery, and the potlatch will follow at Nequatiku Potlatch House. All right, 2:31. Man, I was about to shortchange everybody an hour real quick. 2:31 in Whitehorse. We're going to jump back into the tunes here. I've got Tim Hicks on deck with The Pilot. 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
1: 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For more than 20 years, we've driven economic potential in the North and positively contributed to the communities in which we operate. We've grown with the communities we operate in, investing in housing, hospitality, and commercial ventures that reflect our commitment to partnership, reconciliation, and creating prosperity for generations.

0: say so. Dan and Shay say so. You're listening to Neon Country on Shone FM, 98.1 in Whitehorse and 90.5 in the communities. How's it going? I'm Stuart Cardinal Bunnell. The first day of school for kids in the Yukon, and it is after 2:30, so I figure I should probably remind you that because school's back in, school zones are in effect for motorists. So between 7:30 and 4:30, if you're going near a school or a playground, the speed limit is down to 30 kilometers per hour. Be aware of that as you are driving around, especially right now because school's getting out very, very soon if it's not out already. So while you're going past schools and in school zones, the speed limit is 30 kilometers per hour. That being said, if you're going into or out of Riverdale at this hour, I don't think you're going to make it to 30 kilometers per hour just because of how much traffic there's going to be. So here, if it's not too late for you, here's your reminder that trying to get in and out of Riverdale when school is getting in and when school is getting out, this is your reminder. Just give yourself some extra time or give it an extra half hour and then go once the traffic dies down a little bit. Because I've done that drive while school is going in and while school is coming out, and it is brutal, just the sheer amount of traffic. So my recommendation is either go before school lets out or after. We're going to jump back into the tunes here, though. I've got Dean Brody on, or coming up for you in a moment, but before that, I've got James Barker Band with After Dark, Carry Me Home. 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

Zach John King with Get to Drinking. Yes, Get to Drinking is what it's called. That's going to do it for me on Neon Country. Thank you so much for joining me. Don't go away, though. William Garlick is coming up with a spectacular playlist of classic rock. All that's coming up for you at 3 o'clock, right after your Canadian Press News. To help us get that far, I've got a little bit of Lee Bryce with Parking Lot Party. 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

0: From the National Newsroom of the Canadian Press, I'm Lisa Laporte. Prime Minister Mark Carney says Canada will go back to the negotiating table on a trade deal once the U.S. changes its attitude. Carney made the remark just days after suspending trade talks with the U.S. and accusing its neighbor of trying to introduce last-minute measures.
1: An attitude at the negotiation table that Canada is a subsidiary of the United States. The Canadian industry is going to be disadvantaged relative to American industry, that we're going to set up terms so that over time, Canadian industry is going to face constant headwinds. That's not something we're going to accept.
0: New 50% tariffs took effect Saturday on a range of Canadian goods. Today, U.S. President Donald Trump threatened to hike tariffs on all vehicles, auto parts, and steel from Canada to 50% on January 1st. Ontario Premier Doug Ford says the U.S. should feel pain in the tariff war after the latest escalation by President Trump. He told a Toronto radio show earlier that Trump should, quote, kiss my ass after the president threatened further tariffs on the auto and steel sectors. That prompted direct attacks against Ford by Trump on social media. WestJet flight attendants have ratified a new collective agreement with the airline after a one-day strike earlier this month. The Canadian Union of Public Employees says 90.2% voted in favor of the deal. Governor General Louise Arbour is set to be in Gander, Newfoundland on September 11th to mark the 25th anniversary of the 9/11 attacks.
2: As those terror attacks were unfolding across the U.S., dozens of flights were diverted to the Gander Airport, and some 7,000 stranded passengers were welcomed by the local residents who helped provide food, shelter, and essentials. The heartwarming story inspired the hit Broadway musical Come From Away. This year's anniversary is being marked as Canada-U.S. relations are deteriorating and both countries are threatening to up the ante in a trade war that dates back to the election of U.S. President Donald Trump. Sarah Ritchie, The Canadian Press, Ottawa.
0: And the search for Canada's first Eurovision star is officially on.
3: Canadian artists will be able to register later this month for their chance to represent the country at the 2027 Eurovision Song Contest. CBC Radio Canada's Eurovision portal will open August 31st to September 9th. The broadcaster will then select a shortlist of finalists this fall before inviting the public to vote digitally for their favorite. Céline Dion won the Eurovision Song Contest for Switzerland in 1988. But this will be Canada's first time competing in what's considered one of the world's largest live music spectacles. Jason White, The Canadian Press.
0: This is The Canadian Press. In sports, the Toronto Blue Jays are a game and a half out of the last American League wild card spot heading into tonight's game against the Kansas City Royals in Major League Baseball. The Ottawa Redblacks have appointed longtime CFL executive Jim Popp as a senior football advisor. This comes one day after the club fired Vice President of Football Operations Sean Burke amid an 0-10 start to the CFL season. Popp has spent 28 seasons in the league as a coach and front office executive. He's also been part of five Grey Cup winning teams. Canadian veteran Rebecca Marino moved a step closer to a second straight appearance in the U.S. Open women's singles main draw. She beat France's Fiona Ferro straight sets in first round qualifying action today. The 35-year-old from Vancouver had eight aces and broke Ferro four times on six chances. From the Canadian Press, I'm Lisa Laporte.
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That was a band called The Killers in Quiet Town. I guess you can make the reference to our beautiful city waiter. Sometimes it's pretty quiet. I'm looking out on our Second Avenue, as you usually do, from our studios in downtown White Horse. And it's kind of looks damp out there. It's raining, and we're at plus 14. And you can stay tuned for the next 3 hours with your host, William Carlick, because I'll play nothing but the best coming your way. It was pretty interesting because went to a potlatch in Carmack's over the weekend, and it was pretty darn organized and really good showing for, you know, our traditional ways of taking care of our loved ones. And they did a good job for the Crow and Wolf and all the support that came out of that. And one of the things I always get to hear is feedback for my show. And that's important to me because I sit here alone, and unless I get a call on the phone, I'm pretty well just talking to you over the air, entertaining you, and the feedback has been pretty positive, thanks to all of you.

0: That was Def Leppard, Hysteria. Before that, we heard a remake of For Non Blonde, What's Up? And you're listening to William Carlick here on Drive Home Show for this August 24th, believe it or not, August 24th. And I'm here until 6 o'clock. And as I was walking into the studios to start my show, I met our anchor news person, just leaving, filling in for a couple hours before my show. And I said, "Breaking news, I'm here," I told him. And he said, "No, you're not breaking news. You're here every day." So I guess I'm just old news then.
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is Tom Cochran sinking like a sunset. And the last time I saw the sunset was last week, and it was pretty darn beautiful. But that was the last one I did see because it was so cloudy, and you need a opening up when the sun is setting over to the west. It's setting pretty early these days too. And one of the things that is a part of my life is I like to stay warm. I love a hot summer day, and when I'm traveling on my own, I turn the heat up, and I really enjoy that warmth. And then there are others who like it cold.

That was just a classic by the Rolling Stones, She's So Cold. I don't know if it's regarding the weather as I was talking about it, but also before that was Bruce Springsteen, I'm on Fire, and the warmth you get from a fire, the ones I was talking about. Anyway, so I spent my time going up the mountain yesterday just to check out the scenery and see what it looked like. And I noticed the berry patches that I was used to is pretty sparse, even though the blueberries that I did find, they're really sweet and small. But the usual patches of blackberries and cranberries and blueberries that used to grow really a lot in the area that I'm used to, there's very little. Even the sowberries are very little, so I don't know how the bears are doing it this year, but that's the way it was, and I didn't get anything except bitten by flies and a bunch of dirt in my eyes that I'm still clearing out as we speak.

Oh, Spirit of the West, Venice is Sinking. And before that, we heard Concrete Blonde, Joey. You're listening to William Carlick here on Drive Home Show. Our time here is 3:48. And if you have a request, give me a call at 668-6676. And there's a lot of things happening this weekend. One of them, I'm pretty sure, is the service and potlatch for the late Dorothy Johns. And I'm pretty sure it's on Friday. I stand to be corrected, but I know somebody that's close to me that's working, so that's why I'm sharing that information with you. But also, there's another one coming up that was scheduled over a year ago when our good friend and family member Brian Isaac passed away, and there was supposed to be a headstone following that, but I guess they wanted to do a low-key event for the family. And but the thing about that is there's still the thing about putting the beautiful headstone up in Pelly Crossing, and the family that's doing that from Jade City has been looking for somebody to help haul the headstone to Pelly Crossing and help them put the concrete base in and get it set up so we can honor and remember Brian. So if anybody out there can help out, give me a call here, and I'll forward your message to the family from Jade City, 668-6676.

The Council of Yukon First Nations is accepting applications from Yukon First Nation citizens to fill vacancies on boards and committees, including the Yukon Environmental and Socioeconomic Assessment Board. To qualify for nominations, those interested are required to submit an application form and resume that demonstrates experience and/or education relevant to the board or committee you're applying to. 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The deadline is August 28th, 2026.

That was the Cars Drive, and this is a Drive Home Show with your host William Carlick. Coming up next after this request for Dire Straits and The Bug is our national news. And after the national news, we'll have more classic rock coming your way for your listening pleasure. I'm Sean FM.

From the National Newsroom of the Canadian Press, I'm Lisa Laporte. Prime Minister Mark Carney says Canada will go back to the negotiating table on a trade deal once the U.S. changes its attitude. Carney made the remark just days after suspending trade talks and accusing the U.S. of trying to

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That was a Stampeder, Sweet City Woman, taking us into hour two of the Drive Home Show with your host, William Carlick. Our time is 4:08, and no, I didn't switch any buttons. No, I didn't touch anything when the news cut off. It was just the ones and zeros, and the computer didn't get lined up properly, I guess, and that's what happens. And that's my explanation.

0: That was a Pussycat, Georgie. And before that, we heard the Eagles, New Kid in Town, taking us closer to our favorite Paul Schaefer.
1: 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Interested applicants are invited to submit a resume and cover letter describing their broadcasting and leadership experience and their interest in joining Shona FM. 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
7: It's August 24th, and today in 1967, Keith Moon of The Who celebrates his 21st birthday at the Holiday Inn in Flint, Michigan. Keith starts a food fight.

with the other guests by throwing his birthday cake only to slip and knock out a tooth. He also lights a stick of dynamite and blows up his toilet. But the icing on the cake, he drives a Lincoln Continental into the hotel's pool. But he signed a copy of Quadrophenia for the hotel manager, and all was forgiven. August 24th, 1979, Rock and Roll High School, the movie starring the Ramones, premieres in the U.S. Executive producer Roger Corman originally wanted Cheap Trick to star in the film, but the band couldn't find a break in their tour schedule. The Ramones are paid $25,000 to make the movie, but they still had to play extra shows to cover their hotel bills during the shoot. Hey, Roger, the Ozark Mountain Daredevils would have done it for $10,000. Hit me up on Twitter at Paul Schaefer.

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1: This is Stuart Cardinal Bunnell with the Shona Fem News for Monday, August 24th. The government of Yukon has asked ATCO Electric Yukon to retain an independent third-party review of its billing practices, systems, and processes. In a joint statement, Minister of Energy, Mines and Resources Ted Laking and Minister of Justice Laura Lang acknowledged the frustration stemming from irregularities as a result of ATCO's billing system and that systemic issues need thorough investigation and resolution. The statement says that the costs of a formal Yukon Utilities Board investigation would further increase Yukon electricity bills, and that the Yukon government believes that it would be both unfair and unacceptable to ask Yukoners to pay for problems they did not create. The ministers say in their statement that the Yukon government has told ATCO that it expects the company to retain an independent third party at its sole expense to conduct a comprehensive review. The statement says that the review should determine the full extent of the issues, identify required changes, and provide recommendations to prevent similar problems from occurring in the future. Yukon RCMP's Crime Reduction Unit has charged two British Columbia men with drug trafficking offenses. In a media release, police say that members of the Crime Reduction Unit were involved in an ongoing investigation into suspected drug trafficking in Whitehorse earlier this month when a target vehicle was engaged in a traffic stop in Riverdale. According to the release, 24-year-old Ian Alexander Wilkins of Surrey, BC, and 18-year-old Adrian Stephen Crampton of Aldergrove, BC, were arrested and charged with possession of cocaine for the purpose of trafficking, possession of proceeds of crime over $5,000, and possession of proceeds of crime under $5,000. The release says that the Crime Reduction Unit obtained and executed Controlled Drugs and Substances Act search warrants, and as a result of those searches, police seized approximately 6.19 grams of cocaine packaged for resale and over $36,000 in cash believed to be proceeds of crime. Wilkins and Crampton appeared in court on August 8th and were released on electronic monitoring with conditions to reside in BC until their next court appearance on September 9th. Whitehorse RCMP is investigating a fatal collision on the Alaska Highway. In a media release, police say that a black 2024 Chevrolet Equinox and a maroon 2000 GMC Jimny were involved in a collision between the Crestview Subdivision and Cousins Airfield Road on August 18th. According to the release, one driver was pronounced deceased at the scene, while the other was transported for medical treatment. In the release, investigators say that they are looking for an individual who was at the scene before police arrived, but left before officers obtained their information. Police believe the individual spoke with another witness at the scene and may have information relevant to the investigation. Police are asking the individual in question, as well as anyone with information or dash camera footage that may assist in the investigation, to contact Whitehorse RCMP at 867-667-5555. The government of Yukon is expanding its bursary program for Yukon students pursuing careers in health professions. In a media release, the Yukon government says that Budget 2026 allocated an additional $200,000 to strengthen the bursary program, bringing total program funding up to $289,000. According to the release, the increase to the bursary program is also leading the Yukon government to increase the target number of yearly bursary awards by over 50%. Funding available through the bursary program includes up to $15,000 for medical students and residents, up to $7,500 for nursing students and students pursuing eligible health and social services degrees or master's programs, and up to $30,000 for students pursuing eligible certificate or diploma programs. Applications for the 2026-27 academic year are accepted through the Yukon government's Student Financial Assistance Portal until August 31st. For more information, visit yukon.ca. That's the Shona Fem News for Monday, August 24th. To read stories from this and previous newscasts, visit our website, shonafm.com/news. If you have a news tip, you can reach the newsroom through our email, news@shonafm.com. For Shona Fem News, I'm Stuart Cardinal Bunnell.

That was a band called Sky and Love Song, taking us into the last half hour at 4:32 here at Shone FM. You're listening to William Carlick here. I'm with you until 6 o'clock.

0: That was Harry Styles, As It Was, and before that was Opus, Live Is Life. Glad to have you tuned in with Shawn FM. And coming up next is Whitesnake.
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0: From the National Newsroom of the Canadian Press, I'm David Augustine. Prime Minister Mark Carney says Canada is now in a trade war with the United States after rejecting what he called an unacceptable deal. Ottawa plans to match U.S. tariffs dollar for dollar next month, targeting sectors including steel, dairy, appliances, agricultural equipment, and electronics. Business groups largely support Carney's decision, but warn the dispute could threaten nearly 100,000 Canadian jobs and raise costs for exporters and consumers. Politicians, dignitaries, Indigenous chiefs, and elders gathered at Fort Carlton, Saskatchewan on Sunday to commemorate the 150th anniversary of the signing of Treaty 6. Many say the anniversary is a time to reflect, but more importantly, a time to commit to making the next 150 years better than the past. Governor General Louise Arbour says the Crown is committed to regaining the trust of First Nations and that she knows history has been marked by the government not living up to its commitments.
1: It sought to protect the Indigenous ways of life across this vast territory. And it was a promise to be upheld across generations. Well, history, unfortunately, tells a very different story.
0: The treaty was the sixth of 11 treaties signed in the years after Canada was established through Confederation, and it covers most of what is now central Alberta and Saskatchewan. Former BC Premier Christy Clark says the province lacks a credible political alternative, criticizing both the NDP government and Conservative leader Carolyn Findlay. Clark and other centrist figures argue Findlay's leadership has pushed the Conservatives too far right, leaving some voters politically homeless. That opening has helped fuel Centre BC, a new party led by former BC Liberal Cabinet Minister Mark Bernier that hopes to attract centre-right votes. CAMH says psychological distress among Ontario students has declined since the pandemic, but remains high, with 46% reporting moderate to serious distress in 2025. That's down from 51% in 2023, though researchers say youth mental health concerns remain well above levels seen more than a decade ago. The survey also found fewer students are using alcohol and drugs, and those who do are waiting longer before trying them. And a 16-year-old PEI gift shop employee has gone viral for dressing as Anne of Green Gables and promoting the business on social media. Jack Pickering, named Man of Green Gables, works at Shop and Play near the Confederation Bridge. Canadian Press reporter Eli Ritter says co-owner Barbara Ann Fall says the videos have boosted traffic and could even lead the seasonal shop to extend its operations into December.
2: She says other business owners should be open to giving their younger employees a chance to step up and help with their social media presence. Canadian marketing expert Adam Rodericks agrees, but cautions against trying to force viral fame. He says other small businesses can learn from Pickering's authentic and personal approach.
0: As for Pickering, he plans to keep making as many videos as he can with the hope he can spark an acting career. This is the Canadian Press. In sports, Miyu Yamashita of Japan made it look easy as she won the CPKC Women's Open yesterday. The 25-year-old claimed her fourth LPGA Tour victory and second this year with a dominating performance of Edmonton's Royal Mayfair Club. She finished at 23 under par, 9 shots ahead of Yuri Yoshida. Vancouver's Anna Huang carded a 5-under 65 to finish in a tie for 4th at 12-under. The 0-10 Ottawa Redblacks will host the surging BC Lions, who have won 4 in a row, on Sunday, but will do so without their vice president of football operations. The struggling Redblacks fired Sean Burke yesterday, 6 days after team president Adrian Chara stepped down. And Serena Williams and Carlos Alcaraz will have to wait a little longer to learn their first opponent in the U.S. Open Mixed Doubles Championship. Williams and Alcaraz were drawn yesterday to face one of the teams that advances from today's qualifying tournament. Williams will be returning to the U.S. Open for the first time.